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3: And I go by the name of Charlamagne Tha God, and welcome to Weekends with the Breakfast Club. Hello.
1: Yes, we count down the 20 biggest joints in the country requested by you. We got some special guests joining us this week.
3: What we got?
1: First, we got Michael Jai White.
3: Michael Jai White, man. Michael will beat your ass, but he don't want to. And he has the patience not to.
1: Yes.
3: Okay?
1: That is
3: he
1: facts.
3: Has the patience not to. That is the key.
1: That is facts. Also, Maya will be joining us.
3: The great Maya.
2: My DMV sister.
1: That's right. She'll be joining us today. She has a new album. 70s, 80s theme, I would say, or influence. So we'll talk to her
3: all
1: about
3: that. Retrospect.
1: Retrospect, that's right.
3: Maya got some bops too, man.
2: She do.
1: Now, Jess is going to be fixing somebody's mess. Lauren has the latest in Charlamagne Donkey of the Week.
3: If Donkey of the Week is going to Glenn Beck, he needs to come to the front of the congregation. We'd like to have a word with him, please.
1: All right. Well, let's get the countdown cracking. Here's number 20. It's J-Dawn. I'll Be Good. It's Weekends with the Breakfast Club.

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0: Yep, Charlamagne Tha God here. Weekends with the Breakfast Club. That was the number 13 song, Boo, from Headband. Now, Envy, you got the exclusive of the week coming?
1: Yep, it's featuring Latto and Glorilla. 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
2: She ain't even

0: JMV, let's get to Jess Fix My Mess. Hello, who's this?
1: This is Marie.
0: Hey, what's your question for Jess, mama?
1: So I've been completed a 50-50 time sharing with my daughter and her father. He first wanted to sign over his rights and turn around and ask for 50-50 custody. I'm in Florida, so I know it's a 50-50 state, but he now has her during the week and is responsible for school drop-offs and pickups. And this morning I called her on FaceTime. She looked jacked up, had on the wrong uniform. Mm-hmm. And I know there's certain things that's out of my control when she's not with me, but I just need some advice as far as what should I do or could I do? Because I know if I go back to the court, they're just going to say, he has her this time, so he's responsible for whatever he's supposed to be doing. But it's just not working out. My daughter doesn't even want to go with him. But because it's a court order, I have to still send her. And me as a mother, that doesn't sit right and feel comfortable with me knowing that I'm sending her somewhere she doesn't even want to be.
2: Okay. So y'all don't live in the same city, you said?
1: Not in the same state, not the same city. We're about 20-25 minutes away.
2: Okay. So y'all are not far from each other. And now y'all have shared custody. So like you said, 50-50. He have it 1 week, you have it 1 week, something like that, right?
1: Yeah.
2: Okay. You're not at all going to like what I'm going to say, because you actually said it while you were telling me your story. You can't control it. Right. I understand that baby girl does not want to be there, all the time. You're probably the cleaner, the more fun parent, the parent she can get away with a lot more, and you're her mom. So she has a different type of bond with you, and you take extra care of her. That's how we are as women, when we're mothering, it's different. We pay critical attention to our children. Fathers, it's a bit different. You know what I mean? That's so out of your control, and you can't even do anything to complain to the courts about it. As long as he's upholding his end of the deal, there's really nothing that you can do. Are you two on like a talking basis? Can y'all communicate with each other at all to have the conversation?
1: To a certain extent, if it's about my daughter, yes, we can talk, but he's had her, and I'm calling, he's not answering, he's not picking up, so it's like hard for me when she's not with me to even still have that communication.
2: Okay.
1: When she's with me, he calls, I answer, so that's not an issue. Yeah.
2: She has her own phone, or you have to call his phone to speak to her?
1: I have to call his phone. She has an iPad, but during the week at school, she doesn't bring it, so it's like when I'm trying to call her to tell her good night or good morning, it's just been hard.
2: Yeah. And for how old is your baby?
1: She's 4.
2: Yeah, unfortunately, is really nothing that you can do as long as he is taking her to school. You know what I mean? I understand her hair ain't going to be in tip-top shape like it is with you when y'all leave the house and you take her to school. But unfortunately, that's just the difference between dad's household and mom's household, until she gets old enough to tell her dad, to say, look, I want to spend this time with dad, or, I want to spend this time with mom. Or she gets old enough to dress herself or to do her own hair or things like that.
1: Yeah.
2: This is just what she's going to have to deal with. He is still a good father, though. Am I right?
1: He's an okay dad. Like I said, he at first wanted to sign over his rights. Clearly didn't want nothing to do with her.
2: At first.
1: And then I don't know if somebody's in his ear talking to him and all this, trying to get 50-50 so that he doesn't have to pay child support. And he wanted to file for her every other year.
2: Yeah.
1: And when the court denied all of that and told him he has to pay child support, he's like, okay. And I don't know. It's just a whole... It's a whole thing.
2: I know. And it takes some while. It takes, a while to get used to. But you're going to drive yourself crazy trying to figure out why he all of a sudden wanted some type of custody of her. It could be somebody in his ear, or he could have just really said, look, I need to do what I got to do. This is foolishness. I have to step up and be her father. He could have
1: said
2: that.
1: And I hope that's the case. Yeah.
2: I hope that's the case too. But I don't need you driving yourself crazy trying to figure out what the case is.
1: I'm trying not to. Oh my gosh.
2: I know.
1: He's very particular, and I'm just trying to make sure her routine is consistent.
2: Absolutely.
1: And all of that. But
2: I actually talk about this in my book, Till Death Do We Parent, which is out now. It's hard. It is hard because you're trying to... Now, I'm not going to say you're trying to control his household outside of yours, but that's like one of the hardest things it is. When my son was staying with me and then he would go with his dad, he would come back a whole new kid, and I had to reprogram him, and I had to get, it's different. It takes some getting used to, but with time it got better, because Rome and I had to start having conversations. Whether we wanted to or not, the hardest thing to do is to communicate with somebody that you feel you may despise, or you feel may have wronged you, or, done you wrong in so many ways. But it gets better. You know what I mean? Like, if y'all can have a conversation about baby girl's living arrangements when she's with him and with you, I think y'all can get through it. I don't want you to stress yourself out for nothing.
1: Yeah, I'm trying to. I appreciate it, Jess. Thank you very much.
2: No problem, baby. I appreciate you.
0: Thank you, Jess, for fixing the mess.
2: No problem. And make sure y'all go out there and get my book, Till Death Do We Parent. It's a co-parenting memoir, and it will help you build a co-parenting team to raise your kids the right way. It's in stores now, and you can get it online as well at JessAlariasOfficial.com.
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1: Donkey of the Week goes to American political commentator Glenn Beck. You know who Glenn Beck is, right? I know who Glenn Beck is, right? CEO of The Blaze, used to be on Fox. I believe we share the same syndicators. He's with Premier Networks as well. He's very successful. Very successful. He's had a long, prosperous career in media. In fact, I was looking up his net worth this morning because I am a notorious pocket watcher, and his net worth is $150 to $200 million. Okay, wow. He gets to it. And he was recently having a conversation on his radio show, I believe, about some of my comments in regards to the shooting that happened at the White House Correspondents' Dinner. We know the story. Cole Thomas Allen rushed security guards and fired a shotgun, and he is now being accused of trying to assassinate President Donald J. Trump. Now, I made some comments about that situation. My comments were simple. There is no place for political violence in our society. None. I don't condone it. But I think we do ourselves a disservice when we don't talk about how people can become radicalized. And the reality is the Trump administration has caused so much pain to people's everyday lives that some folks are fed up and willing to risk it all. Well, Glenn Beck decided to talk about those statements. And in his caption on IG of the video, he put Charlemagne justifies, and he put justifies in all caps. Charlemagne justifies the Trump assassination attempt with a question mark, an exclamation mark. Glenn, your social media people knew what they were doing. Okay, they were trying to paint the picture that I was justifying the Trump assassination. That's why they put justifying in caps, which you put a question mark at the end to protect yourselves. Okay, I get it. But Glenn asked the question in regards to what I said. Let's listen.
2: You know who Charlemagne the God is? I want you to listen to what he said about the Trump assassination attempt this week. Listen to this.
1: The Trump administration has caused so much pain to people's everyday lives that some folks are fed up and willing to risk it all. Simple as that. Yeah. And if you're going to talk about anybody toning down violent political rhetoric, start with the president. I'm Donald J. Trump.
2: What the hell pain are people going? I mean, I understand economic pain. It started under Biden. What pain are people going through right now that you can go, yeah, I can see why they want to kill him? That's an honest question. What pain is being applied by this administration that makes you say, I want to kill him?
1: That's some grade A gaslighting right there. Okay, people like Glenn Beck have been too rich, too privileged, and too in a bubble for so long that they have zero clue about the pain so many in this country are currently facing. And if you listen to what Glenn Beck said, he gets it, but he just shrugged it off. He literally says, I understand the economic pain. Let's listen to that part.
2: What the hell pain are people going? I mean, I understand economic pain. It started under Biden. What pain are people going through right now that you can go, yeah, I can see why they want to kill him?
1: If you understand the economic pain, then why are you asking the question, what pain? Okay, could people possibly, why are you asking the question, what pain? Okay, could people possibly be going through something in this country? Yes. Once again, there is no justification for political violence, but we do ourselves a grave disservice if we don't at least discuss the many reasons a person can be radicalized. Once again, there is no justification for political violence, but we do ourselves a grave disservice if we don't at least discuss the many reasons a person can be radicalized. You said, what pain can people possibly be going through? Well, let me speak from some of my people, okay? My good friend, Gina Lisa Monteroso, she is the founder of Medicaid Advisory Group. She left a comment and said, maybe the pain isn't loud. Maybe it's quiet and constant. It's the moment someone loses subsidized health care and suddenly have to choose between medication or rent. It's living with a chronic illness and realizing the coverage that kept you stable is gone. And now every doctor visit feels like a financial risk. It's parents who work every single day earning $7.25 an hour in places like Texas and Mississippi, but still coming home wondering how to scratch groceries for the week. It's children feeling hunger, not because their parents don't try, but because they no longer qualify for SNAP while prices keep rising. It's the silent math happening at kitchen tables. What can we cut next? What happens if someone gets sick? That is the pain people are carrying right now. We have to have honest conversations about how these people are being radicalized. Glenn Beck knows this. Okay, but he's one of those people who has made a career off gaslighting folk and playing dumb. Okay, it's hard to know what people like Glenn Beck really believe and what's just performative because you acknowledge that you understand the economic pain. And if you understand the economic pain, then you know economic strife, high unemployment, poverty, income, inequality, all of that can lead to violence. It's not right, but it's reality. Please give Glenn Beck the biggest hee-haw.
0: right, Charlamagne, thank you for that Donkey of the Week.
1: Yes, indeed. And make sure you go pick up Jess Hilarious' new book, Tell Death Do We Parent. It is a great book about co-parenting, man. She tells the story of how she learned to be a healthy co-parent with her baby daddy, Rome. Rome book coming soon, too.
0: Wow.
1: If Jess allows it.
3: Why would you ever sing his name like that? Yo,
1: why Rome don't deserve to get his name sang?
3: You're a clown, yo.
1: But go pick it up. Available everywhere you buy books right now.
0: All right. When we come back, we got my mix. 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

0: up, y'all? It's your girl, Jess Hilarious, right here on Weekends with the Breakfast Club. That was number 9, Minx in Miami, from Rick Ross featuring French Montana and Max B. Now let's get into our conversation with Maya, right here on Weekends with the Breakfast Club.
1: Is this your first time here?
2: Yeah.
1: Is it?
3: I think so.
1: Wow. Good morning,
3: Maya. I feel like I've met everybody before.
2: New album, Retrospect?
3: Yes, sir.
2: What did this album mean to you?
3: This album is a journey back into time, the time that influenced me to sign up to music. You know, when I fell in love with music for the first time, it was literally soul. Mm. Funk, R&B that filled my household, vinyl days, the collection that my parents had, a lot of dancing going on, a lot of singing going on in the living room, but culture as well. Mm. The block parties, the skating rinks, those gatherings where your family would come over, laughter, children playing. So it's a celebration.
2: Nobody could look at you and tell you grew up in that era, by the way.
0: Like, really? Literally, like, no.
3: Oh, no, I'm a 70s baby.
2: I know.
3: Yeah. So the whole experience.
0: But I'm glad that you said that because we were listening to the album and I instantly got Prince.
3: Yeah.
0: So it was like, that was totally intentional.
3: Oh, yes. Yeah. The Minneapolis sound.
1: Absolutely.
3: I've worked with Jam and Lewis before, performed with Prince before. But that whole era of funk, the performance, the aesthetics, the fashion, you know, the little eye expressions, the facial expressions and the hand gestures, just the ultimate performance during that time, the rehearsals. You know, I'm a musician's daughter.
0: Yeah.
3: And it really inspired me. I've done stuff like that before on previous albums. I did a Rick James cover, but I just wanted to embody a whole body of work, which is what an album is to me. Mm-hmm. So Retrospect is literally digging into the crates of my influences and going back into time, those joyful times of my childhood that first influenced me and introduced me to music.
2: We never had a performer with Prince either.
3: Yes. You
2: know? What was that like?
3: It was beautiful. You know, I got to see him 2 nights in a row at the O2 in London, and he had a lot of artists join him. And I learned a lot just by being there for 2 nights. There was a jam session, of course, afterward at the Indigo. And, of course, the conversation about independency, you know, the first conversation. I'd met him before that. But he was a big advocate of empowerment, no sampling, playing an instrument, all of those things, and then really investing in your craft. And they were gems that were dropped. See, I'm not Prince. And I started this independent journey very early before it was a thing. Planet Nine is my label. And I didn't necessarily know what it was all about when I stepped into that new territory. And he was the person that was the voice of reason that sort of kept me on that path. Mm-hmm. Even when it got tough, you know, it requires you to, of course, finance 100%. That's the way I've done it. And, you know, grind, but also wear several different hats and wear many roles. And it's been a beautiful educational journey of empowerment, but learning and then also developing relationships when you become the label yourself and figuring it out. Because, you know, the business of music and then also the technological side of things changes.
0: Yeah.
3: Every few weeks, there's a new platform. Yeah. So it was really wonderful just to be in his presence, but also to receive the spiritual conversations, the business conversations, the new business models. Mm-hmm. The rehearsal conversations, finding your niche conversations, the performance aspect of it, and then encouragement.
2: How ahead of his time was he?
3: Oh, I mean, he was in his own world. He was one of one, playing over 17 instruments. You know, I don't know anybody that does that.
0: Yeah.
3: And was very passionate, meticulous, very detail-oriented. I witnessed him doing a sound check at the O2. Both nights. And so I actually ran into him on my way to my sound check, coming from his sound check. And he was out there mixing on the board in the front of house.
1: Wow.
3: And he cares that much about how the audience or the listener receives the art down to the mixing. And so, you know, I get asked often, how come there's been an 8-year gap in between albums? I mean, I too have really taken my time to be in that process of mixing. This is the first album that I am releasing independently in Dolby Atmos, as well as Sony 360 Spatial Audio, which is an immersive experience, so that you're like inside of the music, surround sound.
2: Okay.
1: That when you go to movie theater.
3: 360 degrees. Oh, gotcha. But now that, you know, they're doing this with music now versus just soundtracks for films.
2: You know, it's interesting because you said this is your first studio album in 8 years. It makes me think, were you protecting your peace or protecting your artistry?
3: Honestly, I was really just having a ball, experiencing what it is to create from a real, free, pure place. Mm-hmm. It wasn't even protection. It got very addictive when I went independent because I had the freedom to create whatever genre with no ceiling I wanted to, the timeline I set, no deadlines. I didn't have to focus on charting or numbers.

0: And there's been so many times you want to throw in the towel, questioning self, is this really worth it? Do I need to go back into the system? And all of these things, because it is very hard, and you have to be very relentless and resilient in your grind, especially when you're financing 100% of it. And then sometimes people don't even know it exists. Mm-hmm. So you're also getting, oh, you're washed up, or you fell off. Oh, how come you don't make music anymore? And nobody's paying attention. So to answer your question, you know, there's been so many times that question mark has popped up, but I don't measure success in the way I used to.
1: Yep, Charlamagne Tha God here. We came to the Breakfast Club. That was the first part of our conversation with Maya. Now let's get into Maya's new record, man. It's off the new album, Retrospect. It's Just a Little Bit featuring Too Short right here on We Came to the Breakfast Club.
2: It's 2 a.m. Now you want to call somebody back?
3: Nah. I ain't never too busy for you.

0: That was just a little bit, Maya featuring Too Short. Now, let's get back to our interview with Maya. I'm DJ Envy, and it's Weekends with the Breakfast Club. You know, I was going to ask, you know, you started so young.
1: I did.
0: But we haven't heard a lot of Maya crazy stories. Is that because your dad is still with you now, and he's still guiding, making sure that he's controlling everything else? Because a lot of times when people start young, you start hearing crazy stories. The industry runs them down. The industry makes them crazy. But we haven't heard that those stories from you.
1: I mean, there's always controversy. There's wild stuff out there, of course, that I actually experienced.

0: It's at the birth of, you know, a lot of the bottom feeder type of sites. You know, you can't avoid that in a public forum, you know, as a public figure. And everybody's a public figure nowadays. But
1: Lauren going to all the bottom feeder sites right now.
0: Just to see. Hey,
1: she just started typing.
0: So
2: on her, the sit down that y'all did, and I made some notes about just what it felt like being there at the break of it all, because we feel like we get it so bad from what we experience now.
0: Anytime you step out into this world, be prepared to get attacked from every direction. Mm-hmm. Even if you are Mother Teresa and that's your fundamentals, it does not matter. So you do have to understand that the world that we live in, plus everybody's opinion being on Front Street, is going to happen. And if you know that everybody's kind of going through it, wonderful. We didn't have social media when I was a teen, so I survived. We had, you know, tabloids and blogs, but I was really under the radar because also, and I'm thankful for that, because I was still a test dummy when I first started. They weren't sure of R&B and if it could live on a rap and rock label. Mm-hmm. I was literally on Interscope when it was just rap and rock as an experiment. I was not signed on my first album during their investment to see if it could even work and exist.
1: Hold on, say that again.
0: I was not even signed to Interscope on my first album. I was signed to Haka Islam out of DC on University Music Entertainment. So it was real soft pedal-ish. I didn't get the Britney Spears exposure. But we were positioning and aligning on soundtracks, ghetto superstar, pop stuff here and there, good looks, to just try to figure it out. So I didn't have an initial, I would say, stamp of approval yet. I was in a real void, gray area, like, R&B, we don't know what that is.
3: Right.
0: We don't know if that's going to work over here. We're willing to take a chance somewhat. Let's see how it does. What was the first best business decision? Shout out to Baltimore, Drew Hill.
2: You already know.
0: Disco.
1: It's all about
0: me. Was also on the same independent label that helped me break onto the scene. You know, there's a lot of piggybacking that happens when you're new to this business, which is a very competitive business, and I'm thankful for that move, even though that wasn't my first choice for the first single. I had a strong camp. You know, my dad was there during that time, and my mom was my accountant. She's always kept me debt free and finances intact.
3: Amazing.
0: Even in the hardest times, you know, so that I'm very responsible, but I also understand how quick it could go out the door, but also, you know, to plan for the future, estate planning as well, and what you want to avoid. So I've been really, truly privileged and blessed to have family involved in my business, but also present to just kind of keep me protected from all the things that we do hear about.
1: Yeah. You think social media would have helped your career more or hurt it?
0: Both.
1: Okay.
0: Both. You know, you get to know people too much. You know, there can be some strong effects personally, spiritually, you know, to open yourself up to the world is dangerous. And I think there's a lot of judgment that's very fragile when you're learning yourself as a teenager.
3: Yeah.
0: I see it all the time with child stars in the public eye trying to grow into themselves. So I think the popularity and, of course, the investment might have been enhanced because of the exposure that you get from social media, but it could have gone so many different ways. Are you ready for it? What are the dynamics going on in your personal life? I don't think at that time I would have been ready for too much popularity. I was still learning me. I was also still learning the business and also just how to conduct an interview, how to do radio drops, like the real things when you're just a newbie to any territory.
3: I was watching
2: A lot of fans, when they have conversations about your career, they always talk about how they, like, your fourth album was like either it was delayed or like the release wasn't as big as fans feel like it should have been.
0: Yeah.
2: And they feel like that was unfair to you, and that's why certain things didn't happen for you afterward. How did you feel about that time period of your life?
0: It's so interesting looking back at that time. So when I mentioned Interscope,
2: yes,
0: a series of events go like this. Haka Islam, you know, signed to an independent label. They invest in you. Demos were shopped to several different labels. Interscope said yes, but it's still a maybe. Second album, I got signed to Interscope officially. did another album. Third album was Mood Ring, 2003. Did a tour, all that. I start wanting to record my fourth album. And the budget was closed. Mm. And they're still recouping. A lot was spent making that third album with Ron Fair. And, you know, I didn't have management at that time. Mm. So I'm now kind of in a transition where I got to either put up my own money. And I started to do that. And it was like a lot of money every week I was spending in studios.
1: How much?
0: $20,000.
1: Oh, wow.
0: Over the course of 2 weeks, I said, this is ignorant. Mm-hmm. Mm. What I'm going to do is go home. I'm going to build a studio. I'm going to build a rehearsal space. But I'm also going to purchase a house so I can have living, take care of family, but also cast a crew that's based from my hometown, that's hungry, that's thirsty, provide opportunities, start a foundation. Because something doesn't feel right living in LA. Something is missing. And I was out there by myself. So I called my dad up. I was like, look, I'm not happy here. Let's sit down. I can't create. I don't want to come home. And I want to do things from the ground up. He took me to Motown via Sylvia Rome. Mm-hmm. It was still within the Universal system. Mm-hmm. And that's where R&B was supported. It was understood, culturally understood. It has a history going back to Detroit. So Sylvia Rome allowed me to executive produce my own project.
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0: Number 8.

0: Dallas DJ Envy. It's time for the latest with Lauren. Let's go.
1: You're talking LL Cool B.
2: Yeah, I'm not dumbing myself down. 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
2: I'm the homegirl that knows a little bit about everything and everything.
4: The little brown girls look at you and go, I want to be like you.
2: Take me through that. Take me through that.
0: Where's she going?
5: The latest with Lauren
2: Take me through that. Take me through that.
5: On The Breakfast Club.
1: LL Cool B. Talk to me.
2: So EJ Johnson, who is the child of Magic Johnson.
6: That is a legend, okay?
4: Period.
6: He may be the child of Magic Johnson, but he's not a child.
2: Well, he is
0: he's a child. Go ahead.
2: He's, yes.
6: You got so confused. It's not, yes. Like, did I say something wrong?
2: I was going to try and identify, but I know he said he doesn't like the word
6: son. He doesn't
2: son.
6: Identify the child.
2: He's reviewing or critiquing the Met Gala, and he gets into with some of the biggest names on the carpet. Let's take a listen.
7: The Met Gala, the graveyard that this event has become. It's just like all the looks were just awful on awful and awful. And then a little more awful. The only one who came to work was Emma Chamberlain, honey. And it was like a landslide win because no one else was even trying. You have all the heavy hitters, Beyonce and Rihanna and Kim, and they all fell short. And, you know, it's a very hard day, especially for me to say that about Rihanna. And I know she's been going through a lot, but, like, let's go back to the Guapé and the yellow cape that was cascading down the stairs all those years ago. I mean, it was bomb. The It Girls, too, and your little Zoe Kravitz and your Hailey Bieber and your, you know, Gigi Hadid didn't do it. And they just really weren't doing it either. It was very just like, you know, whatever. It was the graveyard. You know, the real kicker for me was Beyonce comes in at the end, honey, like the Grim Reaper chair, dressed like Skeletor, honey, and just was there to break all the souls and then take everyone down to the underworld.
6: Now, listen, y'all know I'm a Pinkett Smith, Winfrey, Noel Carter. Okay?
0: Yes.
6: I love Beyonce, but if EJ say y'all not eating, I don't know what to tell y'all. Okay, what? Do better.
2: Yeah, right? Yeah.
6: That's all I heard. The girls need to do better because EJ said y'all not eating.
0: DJ, you tell
6: them. Okay.
2: This is the look that he says
4: Emma.
2: Took the night. Yes,
4: I thought the same
2: the
4: thing.
2: Outfit
4: okay.
2: Took the night. Is I what he's talking about. And I also printed out some of the other looks for you guys. He referenced Rihanna's 2015 yellow carpet look where she looks back down the stairs. That's like an infamous
4: look. That was fire,
2: look.
4: Yeah.
2: Yeah, he did not. He was not here for Beyonce at all.
6: Y'all just gonna let EJ do that?
4: Yeah.
6: Beehive, what's up?
2: What am I going to do?
6: I'm just saying. There are different rules.
8: The army, right? Rihanna got the army.
6: Rihanna got the navy.
8: Oh, the navy, my bad.
6: Beyonce got the beehive. Now, once again, if EJ say y'all not eating, y'all got to do better. But y'all just gonna let him get that off? Navy and beehive?
4: But listen, you got to think about it because the theme is art, right?
2: Fashion is art. Is the dress code.
4: That's the whole.
2: Yeah.
4: What art was Beyonce portraying? What art was Rihanna portraying?
2: So, but they were doing
4: deeper.
2: They were doing art of different bodies. And so it was like you're supposed to represent different parts of the body.
0: EJ said they wasn't eating.
2: Yeah.
4: Oh, so Rihanna was representing what?
2: I don't know what her outfit was representing.
6: EJ, y'all telling me, did y'all agree with EJ? I'm just asking a question.
4: No, I ain't going to hold you because Rihanna always kills, face card never declines, but I thought she looked like a clam, like a dirty clam.
2: Oh, clam.
4: Like clam. Like that you find in the sand.
6: That was ridiculous.
4: What are you talking about?
6: I don't know.
4: I thought her art was the sea.
6: She looks like a clam. That's why you don't get invited to nothing, Jess.
0: Yeah.
6: Rihanna, scratch her off
4: it's
6: all
4: like,
6: this.
4: Like, no, you look good.
6: Nah, Rihanna, if you had her in mind for any Fenty Beauty makeup, any Savage, scratch her off the list.
0: Yeah, I don't see clam. I don't know what you see. I don't see clam.
4: Does it get vulva? You said body part,
2: she said it was supposed to be an oyster. Rihanna said it was supposed to be an oyster.
4: I'm in the sea. I'm close.
6: Yeah. I'm in the sea.
2: Yeah. Yeah. But it's not about whether you agree or disagree. It's art is interpretation.
6: Can we talk about how none of y'all had the confidence to say what y'all wanted to say until EJ gave it to y'all?
2: I didn't say nothing.
6: Yeah, because you could have said this all week, but you didn't say nothing.
2: I don't agree with him about Zoe.
6: Big EJ.
8: Not the little EJ.
6: EJ is to the gay community what his daddy was to the NBA. One of the greatest of all time. Okay, the greatest point guard ever. Gave people the confidence to say what they really wanted to say.
0: EJ better be at that Met Gala next year. He better be there.
4: Well, man, we'll see. He was eating sitting in the chair. Like, he was definitely giving, serving, like...
2: Rich Auntie.
4: Yeah, sitting in the chair, eating them down. What? So,
2: Rich Auntie.
0: That was the latest with Lauren. Now, keep it locked. We got more joints to count down. And Michael Jai White will be joining us. It's Weekends with the Breakfast Club.
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0: What up, y'all? It's your girl, Jess Hilarious, right here on Weekends with the Breakfast Club. That was Body from Don Toliver. Now let's get into our conversation with Michael Jai White, right here on Weekends with the Breakfast Club.
1: Good morning. How you feeling, brother?
2: I feel real good being back here. I got problems now because I'm kind of loving being back.
1: Really?
2: Yes, man. I'm from here originally.
1: Yeah.
2: And so walking these streets, man, is beautiful weather, man. It's got me like.
1: Well, that's today. Really, yeah. Tomorrow's gonna be back cold.
2: Well, yesterday too. It was all good, man. I'm enjoying myself.
1: But if you don't mind, I like to go back, Smith, for people that don't know. How did you get into theater, into acting? What pushed you towards that?
2: Well, I was always kind of doing this as a kid, right?
1: Mm-hmm.
2: I was doing like plays, and I was doing like my own films. Like when I was 10 years old, I was cutting together movies and stuff, but wasn't taking it serious. Like I go to college, come out, I'm a school teacher, but I'm still dealing with, like, I'm coming out here auditioning to do different things when I'm off, you know, from teaching school.
1: Mm-hmm.
2: And so it got in my system, like, I really enjoy this. And so I landed a really big, like, theatrical, I was in To Kill a Mockingbird, the mm-hmm. first adaptation to theater,
1: mm-hmm.
2: you know, off Broadway. And I was with, like Tony Award winners, all that kind of stuff. And so that was my trajectory. I was an actor, right? And I was doing theater and I was doing all that kind of stuff and landing stuff before going out to L.A. But, you know, in these streets, and you know, it's the energy and the fact that I was in it for the art of it, right? And so it's kind of like reliving that,
1: mm-hmm.
2: right? So, but yeah, I started out here,
1: mm-hmm.
2: and then with the whole LA thing, and you know, changing up, doing all mm-hmm. the kind of popcorn movies and stuff like that.
1: Yeah,
2: I always wanted to come back to roots and do more theater and do those kind of things. But you know, I kind of feel nostalgic.
1: And what did the martial?
3: I was gonna say the theater come before martial arts.
1: Yeah, I was gonna say, when did martial arts come in?
2: Well, you see, it's funny how people equate the two. I've been doing martial arts my whole life.
3: Gotcha.
2: It's kind of like, I don't know, like if you think about Gregory Hines was tap dancing, but he don't tap dance in every movie. But when I first came to L.A., I didn't want to do anything with martial arts.
1: Mm.
2: I want to be established as an actor because that's what I was. But I happened to do martial arts,
1: mm-hmm.
2: right? So when I started doing movies with martial arts in it, what was cool is that a lot of like people, executives, they thought, oh, he's being doubled. Whatever, they didn't realize I was efficient in that.
1: That you could really do it.
2: Right, yeah. So, but that was by design because I didn't want to first start doing martial art movies and be on Martial Arts Island and everybody think that you can't act. Because most people who do martial art movies, that's all they do. And I knew, just like with Wesley, who's done a whole lot of work, once he got known for something dealing with the martial arts, he got branded like that.
1: Right.
2: Even though he's a fabulous actor. People tend to forget that.
1: Mm-hmm.
2: And a lot of times with people, with me, they forget that too to some degree. But no, I'm an actor. And even when I do the stuff with martial arts, it might, you know, it might be by way of the action, I may be doing martial arts in it. But of course, people like to put you on a certain shelf
1: mm-hmm.
2: till you break off of that shelf.
3: You mastered martial arts at a high level. What's like a 7-degree black belt, I think, I saw?
2: Well, I got 8 black belts, mm-hmm. right, in different varying degrees. But, like, that's just a mainstay of my life, you know. But I apply martial arts to everything in my life, you know. Anything. Being a better father. Being, it's about overcoming obstacles. That's what martial arts is about. Even though it's kind of like people look at the fighting aspects of it, and that kind of derails everything because everybody starts just thinking about, because most people are insecure and they think about the fighting and, mm-hmm. you know, whooping somebody's ass. That's only a very small part of what martial arts is designed for. You know, it's really designed to develop a person overall. But, so I kind of use martial arts in every aspect of my life because mm-hmm. it's about discipline.
1: I was going to ask, you know, mm-hmm. with the movie business, has that shifted your life a little bit? And the reason I say that is growing up in, we used to look towards movies as a big, major release, right?
2: Yeah.
1: And I'm even looking at Michael. I don't know if you see Michael, but I couldn't imagine seeing Michael at the crib. Like, that's something I needed to see on that big screen in the
2: right.
1: music.
2: Yeah.
1: But it's shifted so much where now, you know, you do a movie, it's no longer a major movie release. And now it's on, you know, Hulu or Tubi or sure. Netflix or, you know, BET. Or how has that shifted the way that you think about movies, if it has at all?
2: Well, I've shifted into, I like streaming series a lot more because they dare to be unique. And a lot of times in movies, they're so scared to give you an experience. It's so formulaic, you know? So you've seen a lot of movies and you see the trailer, you know, you've seen the whole damn movie. Mm. I recognize that, right? And I've been blessed to be able to do my own things and produce my own stuff. Right now, I got 3 different movies out right now. I've got Secret Between Us that's in theaters right now. I got Oscar Shaw, which is doing really well, which is a gritty drama. And I got this goofy movie that brought me here, like the
1: Special Out Rent-A-Cop.
2: Yeah, which is a whole different thing. I was like, intending on being like a kindergarten cop type of thing. But I'm blessed to have these 3 very different type of movies out at the same time, which is like, it lets me do, work out different muscles and stuff. Mm-hmm. So with films, now I'm doing a lot more of my own, right? Writing, directing, with Hostile Takeover and Trouble Man, which I did with brother Method Man, from here. I get a chance to do these things that really is in my zeitgeist. And I got more movies coming out. And of course, you might know about the Why Did I Get Married 3.
3: Three.
2: And that's going to be, believe me, that's going to be the best one of them all. Mm-hmm. Yeah, I shifted. I really like a lot of, I like movies that are not so formulaic that you can't figure out from like day one.
3: You were doing superhero movies, way before the superhero boom, right?
2: Like, yes, sir.
3: Spawn. Do you ever look at today's landscape and feel like you were ahead of your time?
2: I don't look at things like that. I don't ever think of myself being ahead of nothing, really. I just traipse along doing my thing. Yeah, it was wonderful to be the first black superhero in that, but I didn't expect that was going to yield any particular thing. I don't have those expectations. But yeah, I'm honored to be in that category. Mm-hmm. Some of the superhero movies. I'm not really into that because I feel like they're kind of doing the same thing, and I'm not the target audience. It's a younger audience that they're looking for.
3: I'm 47. I love superhero movies.
4: A lot of the superhero movies, I feel like it's a cult audience. Like, they grow up with you. They want to see.
1: He still buys the costumes for Halloween. Yeah, like, dresses up like
3: I'm an old guy, but I've gotten into the DC because of the TV series.
2: Right.
3: The Peacemaker was dope. Penguin was dope. Green Lantern is going to be dope.
2: I love the TV series. Movies is... I'm just seeing the formula all the time. Mm-hmm. I like the straight breast milk, basically. You know, something that's going to be its own thing. So yeah, I have respect for the movies that try to notch out their own kind of personality to it. But yeah, but somebody landing in a 3-point stance and then look up, I'll turn the channel.
3: The superhero landing.
2: Yeah. I'm like, oh God, not for me. Yeah. So yeah, I like the television stuff a lot more.
3: Yep, Charlamagne Tha God here. Weekends at the Breakfast Club. That was the first part of our conversation with Michael Jai White. Now we got the top 6 songs in the country coming, plus more from Michael Jai White next, right here on Weekends at the Breakfast Club.
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0: number 5 joint, It Depends, from Chris Brown and Bryson Tiller. Now let's get to the second part of our interview with actor Michael Jai White. I'm DJ Envy, and this is Weekends with the Breakfast Club.
1: What is the plot of Why Did I Get Married 3? You can't say it.
2: Oh, yeah, I can say a little bit, I think. I'm pretty sure. But, I mean, I got to commend Tyler on this one, because even on the onset of the script, the subject matter is stuff that I haven't even seen in a movie before. Mm-hmm. And one of the things I think I could talk about is the fact that as parents, right, we like to be exemplary role models to our children, and children don't know all the messing up that we did beforehand. And that was a thing that I always thought was great about this, because I never saw a movie that dealt with that. This, as parents, we always do that. They don't know how messed up we were, you know? And so there's a concept of that in this movie. There's actually 4 concepts in this movie that could have been movies by itself. Wow. So Tyler really stepped up on this. And I'm always honest. I'm like, I feel like he really stepped up in a whole lot of ways in this movie.
1: Y'all taped it already?
2: It's done.
1: Okay.
3: I saw photos.
2: We shot in Lake Como, Italy. Yeah. And I'm proud of what he's doing. And y'all gonna like this.
1: Jill Scott back, everybody.
2: Jill Scott, Taraji's now.
1: Taraji's in it.
2: Yeah, she's in it.
1: Not Janet, though.
2: No, she didn't. I don't know. Yeah, well, I think people know that she's not in this one.
1: Gotcha.
2: But Taraji, man, she kills it. Everybody kills it. And there's a young audience. There's a young audience in this movie. Our children. Man, these young actors are killing it. Mm-hmm. I mean, Da Vinci plays my son.
1: Wow.
2: You know, from BMF.
1: Mm-hmm.
2: There's like amazing. I mean, just even standing on set, watching them do their thing, man, I was like, this is going to be fire.
1: Wow.
3: How does he, and I don't know how much you can share, but how does he like end Janet Jackson's story though in this new one without her being there? Because like, I feel like we were left on a cliff of like, how is she going to continue her life? And, you know, she's grieving her husband. And
1: well, that was the first movie, right?
2: You're talking about the second.
3: That was the last. The last time we saw Janet was when she lost her husband, correct?
1: When did Malik Yoba die?
2: Yeah, it's like lost her husband. She helped him lose. I'm just saying, I just want to know,
3: what's the, like.
1: The first one or second one? I don't remember.
2: Sometimes I get mixed up myself, but I can't really speak on that. It's not like she's gone. She's like, well, I forget how we dealt with it in the script, but it's, you know,
3: we'll get some closure.
2: Yeah, you definitely get closure. I mean, it's like, hey, I believe there's going to be a Why Did I Get Married 4, and if everybody's schedules align, you're going to see her again.
3: Because when Tyler Perry posted that script, it kind of made everybody, that's when we got excited for it. Mm-hmm. And he had originally tagged it. Then when I saw the photos of y'all in Italy, she wasn't in the photos. So we were like, what the heck happened?
2: Yeah, but here it is, man. Why focus on what's not in there?
3: You know we love our characters. Like,
2: right, yeah.
3: I feel like we've grown with those characters.
2: Jill, we'd be talking about Jill right now.
3: Oh, yes,
2: if that wasn't somebody else, we'd be talking about them right now.
3: 100%.
2: But there's a percentage of people who did make it in there, and a wonderful script and a wonderful movie that we could be talking about, too.
1: Kill her character in the first 5 minutes after what she did to her husband, okay? Bang. They called that.
2: He said this.
1: No, for real.
3: If y'all tell me she died
1: in the car accident in the first 5 minutes, I'll be like, good. That's what she gets for arguing with that man like that, causing
2: it. Sometimes I like the fact that he can say things that I can't.
4: I wanted to go back to 2001 for a second.
2: Uh-huh.
4: Exit Wounds.
2: Mm-hmm.
4: Did a movie with DMX. I was working with DMX.
2: Oh, wonderful. Man, we became instant friends, man. Like, DMX was a really solid cat, man. That friendship kept on. D would come into town. We would always link up. It was real cool. It was real cool. Sad to see him go. He was a really, really deep brother. You know, he had his demons that he was living with. But yeah, he was, man.
4: He loved martial arts too. He loved martial arts.
2: Yeah, we became cousins, basically.
4: Gotcha.
1: Yeah. How did DMX feel about Steven Seagal?
2: I think you might know about that. Like, I don't think anybody really dug him.
1: Nobody, so it wasn't just...
2: No, I mean, to be honest with you, yeah. Yeah, but, you know, it's a sad situation with that cat, man.
4: For people that don't know, what was the beef about, or the problems, or why did people like him as much as...
1: Well, I just saw you criticize his on-set behavior.
4: Yeah.
2: Oh, yeah. Everybody, I mean, it's unfortunate. Like, so, I mean, I was a fan early on
4: Steven Seagal,
2: with the cat, right? worked with him three different times. And I don't know, like I've, and you might forget, like I was actually low-key helping him in a lot of ways. I got him as his dietitian, his trainer, and all these different things at one time, even without him even knowing. Mm-hmm. I was designing his damn diet on... But yeah, and I tried to hook him up with his doctor to help him out as well. So my thing was like, you know, I tried to hold on to the images he first had, mm-hmm. Which I was a fan of in the earlier works. But like we talked about, man, the ego, man, it don't serve nobody. I don't know why he always kind of tried to present himself like he's, you know, bad man, he's a fighter or whatever. I think it's the insecurity that started him out in this whole thing. Mm-hmm. But man, it's like he just, I think he played himself with overplaying his hand till people started going, hey, wait a minute, this don't make no sense. Mm-hmm. And you know, it's a lesson for people. You know, it kind of goes back to what I'm talking about. I don't think anybody want to trade places with that man. Mm-hmm. You know, and that's what ego gets you.
1: That's real. And congratulations on your Bruce Lee Award. You're the first non-Asian to win that award last year.
2: Oh, thank you, man. Thank you. That meant a lot to me, really. Mm-hmm. I didn't expect it. But, yeah, but, you know, I used to train with Shannon Lee, mm-hmm. Bruce Lee's daughter. Mm-hmm. And we did wushu. You know, it's like a kung fu that's very flowery, very like what Jet Li does. We used to train together way back under a guy named Eric Chen, who's like, mm-hmm. you know, amazing, like one of the top, he was like the top wushu teachers in the country. And I used to go to China with him. I used to travel to China with him. And he was one of my instructors when I was 14.
3: Wow.
2: Yes.
3: You learned a lot so young.
2: Yeah. I was so blessed. I mean, yeah, when I think about the people I trained with, it's like who's who in the martial arts and different, you know, branches of that. Yeah. So I would go with Eric Chen to Beijing and train under Wu Bin, who was Jet Li's teacher. And so I'm, you know, from that same camp and used to compete in China. So, yeah, that's like a blessing. And this is one of the luckiest martial artists out there.
3: I saw you say, I don't know who Tony, Emmy, or Oscar were, but I know who Bruce Lee is.
2: That's true. That's what I said. Yeah,
1: really.
2: Yeah, because, I mean, I ain't going to try Oscars, but, you know, I never really watched those things, really. Mm-hmm. And, you know, it's weird to compare art, mm-hmm. you know, to me. Mm-hmm. But you know, with the Bruce Lee Award, that meant something. That's my village. Mm-hmm. And so to get that award from the person who, the greatest martial artist ever to live, mm-hmm. and who's emulated every day and who's created an industry, that was something that it was close to my heart.
1: And train with Shannon. Yeah. Shannon's dope. I had a conversation with her a few weeks ago, a nice long conversation.
2: Yeah.
1: She's dope.
2: Yeah, she's always been there. She's been one of the most quality people way back. You know? So she's running the foundation and doing her father proud.
1: Yep, Charlamagne the God here. Weekends at the Breakfast Club. That was a good brother, Michael Jai White, man. 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He does some very informative interviews with Vlad TV. I watch him on that a lot as well, man. But we got the top four songs in the country coming, plus one to watch, right, Envy?
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1: Number 3.
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0: Let's
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0: Go.
2: Spread them cheese, let me see that. 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
2: 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It's allegedly Jess Hilarious' ex.
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3: What's up, y'all? It's your girl, Jess Hilarious, right here on Weekends with the Breakfast Club. And the number one spot is Father from Ye featuring Travis Scott, right here on Weekends with the Breakfast Club.
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0: 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Turn me up.
1: Was Ye, Father, featuring Travis Scott. Now we got to salute Maya for joining us today.
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1: Fire. Also, actor Michael Jai White for joining us this morning, too.
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1: That's right.
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1: This guy's crazy. 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I mean, but anyway, that was behind the scenes stuff. Anyway, we'll see you guys next week. I'm DJ MV.
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Hold up, hold up, hold up, hold up, hold up, hold up, hold up. 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Don't laugh. You run the record. You can record. I'm recording. 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
4: 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It's a 9-1-0 number, so you know it's that.

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1: I used to think about immature things. 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Is this really your real phone number?

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Zodiac sign, it must be a Gemini moon, cause we about to go half. 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
1: 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Brand new Chris Brown, T-Pain. You heard it here first. Nappy Boy.

0: 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Yeah.
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1: I used to think about immature things. You know, like, do you love me? 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Is this really your real phone number?

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0: You are listening to The Voice. Come on, dig me now. One and only Steve Harvey got a radio show. Man, oh man, oh man. It symbolizes just one thing to me, man. It's just a constant reminder of exactly how good God has been to me over the years. And I thank him for it too, because I realize every day that I wake up that I would be nothing without him. That everything I am that's any good in me, I owe to him. Now, have I made some mistakes along the way? Yep. Bunches. Bunches and bunches. And will I continue to make mistakes along the way? Yep. Not as many, hopefully, as I have in the past, because a lot of stuff I know better now. But you're still going to make mistakes. Now, you know, hopefully I've limited the amount of intentional errors in my life. I've wiped quite a few of those out. But from time to time, because we're human, we're going to make a mistake every now and then. The trick with it is, y'all, is not to let the devil deceive you into thinking that once you make that mistake, that that's it. You can't do it. You've fallen off the wagon. You can't reboard it. That's the biggest trick that he uses. He makes you think that if you keep stumbling, that you can't run the race. It kind of reminds me of a marathon runner. From time to time, I watch him on TV. And you'll see some people who finish the race, you know, in a nice pace. You see people finish the race sprinting towards the finish line. But every now and then, you'll watch a marathon and you'll see a runner. And the runner is in really, really bad shape. The key is they finish the race. See, you don't get disqualified in the marathon because you stumble. They don't take your opportunity to finish the race because you keep falling. That's not the key. The key is finishing. And a lot of times what the devil does is he makes you think that because you keep stumbling, because you're swaying from side to side, that, you know, you out the race. Well, that's not the case. And see, and in this thing called life, let me help you understand something. Everybody falls. Nobody sprints to the tape in this one. Nobody just runs free and clear. There's some people running faster than you and all like this. And some people going to get to the end before you. Let them go ahead. And when the end come. I ain't in a rush to get to the end. But in this race, though, when you're stumbling and you're falling, it's a part of it. No one gets through this race without stumbling and falling, swaying from side to side. So don't let the enemy deceive you into thinking that it's over. I try to be encouraging to people because I don't want people to get stuck on this thing, you know, and my walk is very different from a lot of people's walks. And then I know a lot of people who walking in faith the way I'm walking in faith. But my thing in the morning is just to remind those that it's not a perfect walk, man, that it's not something that's set up where you're going to be skipping through life scot-free without any pitfalls. You know, I keep saying it over and over and over again, because like I said, when I was in D.C., my boy Hondo said this to me, and it just kind of stuck with me, that the road to success is always under construction. You have to figure and count on the setbacks and the pitfalls, but it's those people that fight through will be the victors in the end. You cannot give up, man. Stop going somewhere and sitting down every time something goes down. It's going to go down. It's a part of it. It's going to happen. It's going to occur. There are going to be setbacks. If you go and sit down every time there's a setback, that's not how this works. It is designed that way. If success were easy, everybody would be successful. But success is just reserved for those who are willing to fight through, who refuse to settle for mediocrity, who want something more. Now, don't get me wrong. Success is defined by each individual. So what I may consider to be successful, you may not consider that. You know, what Bill Gates considers successful, I might not consider. What what Michael Jordan considers successful, I might not consider. What you consider successful, your boss might not consider. You have to define what that is for yourself. It may not be monetary at all. You know, your level of success could be tied up in community service. It could be tied up in family. It could be tied up in the church. Your level of success could be tied up in the boys clubs. It could be any number of things. Whatever your level of success is, you have to determine what that is. You, and the best way to determine that is to get in touch with your maker who created you, to find out what your mission and your purpose is so he can put you on track. I just had this conversation with my son, and we were talking about getting on the path that God has set up for you. So many times we find ourselves fighting through life because of so much uncertainty, because we have no idea where we're headed. It's like one of my sayings that I have at my mentoring camp for boys is that a boy without a male role model is like an explorer without a map. See, if you don't have a map laid out in front of you of where you're going, when you wake up every day, that pretty much explains the feeling of confusion, the lackadaisical attitude, the lack of purpose, the not understanding your mission, because you don't have not gotten in touch with your creator to find out exactly what your path in life is. What are you supposed to be doing? The moment you can identify that is the moment that you get started waking up with purpose, with the sense of direction, when you kill the sense of, I don't know what's next or what to do. Now, there's going to be some confusing moments no matter what happened. There's going to be some uncertainty, but at least you know where you're going. So if you're tired of waking up feeling lost, abandoned, confused, don't know what to do, don't know what you're supposed to be doing, refer back to your maker. Because when he created you, he had a plan for you. When he created you, he had a path for you. Now, we've made some decisions to get off of both of those, the mission and the path, but God can get you right back on track. Do that today. Ask him what you're supposed to be doing. And listen, God has all the answers if you form the relationship, okay?
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0: peoples of all nations, religions, colors. I don't care who you are. You belong right where you are, listening to the Steve Harvey Morning Show. Black, white, yellow, brown, red, orange, purple, dark green, navy blue. Whoever you are, welcome to the show. Rice white, midnight black, purplish, red, crimson red, all of that. Come on. Feel welcome at Steve Harvey Morning Show. Ain't no show like it in the world. I've listened to them all. You are listening to the baddest morning show ever created and known on the face of this earth. If you prefer something else because there's something wrong with you, the decision has been made clearly. We are number one. Should have been, always has been, does with, without. Know that. And one of the major stars of this show is Junior. Yo, I said it. Steve Harvey Morning Show, Shirley Strawberry Carla, for real, Mississippi Monica, the Junior, the comeback kid, and the legend of Nephew Tommy. Junior?
1: Yeah.
2: Say it. What's with the sighing, Steve?
1: Say it. Huh?
0: Mother's Day. What?
3: It was lovely, right? Shirley, how was yours?
2: Oh, yeah. Thank you. It was beautiful. How was yours?
3: It was wonderful. Thank
2: it's
3: you.
2: Good
3: for
2: to
3: asking.
2: Be a mom.
3: Yes, it is.
2: Hardest job in the world, but it's
3: yes,
2: great.
3: Yes, it is. Mm-hmm. Truly a blessing. Mm-hmm. What you got, Jen?
4: Happy belated to you, mothers.
3: Thank you.
4: Oh,
3: the way
4: you.
3: He said
2: I
3: it.
2: I know. To your mother.
4: I did not mean it that way.
3: Yeah.
4: I said
3: it was something. The delivery
2: sounded Tommy crazy, though. You may not have, but.
1: Well, can I ask you
0: something? We beat you to it this year, Junior. We wished him a happy Mother's Day, and you didn't. A little late. You had some traumatic happen yesterday. What's going on?
1: No. Traumatic. I just want to think about something, you know, that happened, you know. If you didn't do nothing for your spouse on Mother's Day, what consequences are they facing?
3: Today.
0: Well, Gene, why don't we just get into what happened? This sounds like...
3: Confession time.
0: Yeah. Let me just tell you this, Junior. It's finna be some consequences.
2: Yeah.
3: Yeah.
0: Yes. Okay, like, let me help you with the first one. Did you all speak this?
1: Uh-uh.
0: It has begun. Yep. It has begun, son.
3: What's happening?
0: Yeah. I tell you, this boy right here, boy.
3: I expect us from Tommy. Junior.
0: He don't get it.
4: My wife don't.
3: Be quiet.
0: He don't get it. My wife ain't here either.
3: Out of town. Right.
0: What was you thinking?
1: I forgot.
2: Oh, Junior.
1: Oh, I just said, it's something going on today.
2: Oh, wow. Coming up at 32 minutes after, we got the pastors with a word. You need prayer, Junior, right after this.
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2: 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It's the Enhanced Games. Some call it grotesque. Others say it's unleashing human potential. 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

0: as we celebrate the life of Sister Spirit Lakeisha Yvonne Airlines. Yeah, she has passed away. She was born in Michigan in 1983 at Sister Charter One Lakeisha Yvonne Airlines. Now, she changed her name later, May of 92, to Sister Spirit Lakeisha Yvonne Airlines. And as you know, Pastor, she passed away Friday, May 1st. So today we put we want to put her wings to rest.
1: Yes,
0: she fought a good fight, and to be honest, she fought every single day. So we had members of the Frontier family that were supposed to make it to service, but due to Sister Spirit leaving people stranded around the country, they couldn't make it. But they sent suitcases and seat belts, encouraging the Spirit family to hold on.
2: Really?
0: Yeah. Did they? So, Pastor, we are asking that you would bring the word for Sister Spirit Lakeisha Yvonne Airlines. And if you don't mind, Pastor, when you finish the word, if there's a way that you could reach out to Sister Odell and close it out with "I'll Fly Away." That's what they're asking.
1: First of all, giving honor to all the airlines and flight attendants and pilots and mechanics.
2: Mm-hmm.
1: Everybody working on food delivery, people that work on aircraft maintenance.
0: Yes.
1: I want to honor you this morning and let you know that Sister Spirit is gone.
0: Yes.
1: She had wings.
0: Yes, she did.
1: But now she got her heavenly wings.
2: Mm-hmm.
1: Gone. Yeah. Never to return no more.
0: Good God Almighty.
1: Heaven got to open the gates for one of the great ones.
0: Yes.
1: That service people in a different way.
0: That's right.
1: That took into account the downtrodden. That gave mercy to the less fortunate.
0: That's what she
2: is. Come on, Pastor.
1: People who didn't have luggage could come fly with us.
0: Yes, they could.
2: Amen.
1: If all you had was a laundry basket.
0: Mm-hmm.
1: Hefty bags.
0: She accepted. Mm-hmm.
1: Clothes just duct taped in a bundle.
0: Wrapped up and tied in duct tape.
1: It didn't matter what you had, you could come. Come all ye that was hungry.
0: You better say
1: it. You could get on our plane hungry and test your fasting powers.
0: That's right.
2: Yes, sir.
0: That's right.
2: Yes, sir.
1: If you hadn't eaten before you got on the plane, your faith had to kick in.
0: That's right.
1: We weren't going to give you nothing to eat on the plane.
2: Mm-hmm.
1: We did all we could on Spirit Eye to add to the health of our nation.
2: Amen.
1: Fasting is what we believed in on Spirit Air. Fasting.
0: That's
1: going without food or water. Water was $7 on Spirit.
2: Sacrifice.
1: $35 for a can of Coke. We didn't have peanuts on there because we gave respect to people with nut allergies.
0: That's right.
1: We stopped serving peanuts because people was breaking out, heads was swelling up.
0: We was the no
2: what?
0: Nut.
2: What?
0: Mm-hmm.
1: Yeah, we was the, say it again, Deacon.
0: The no nut airlines.
1: Mm-hmm. No nut airlines. And nut was short for nothing. We didn't have nothing on these planes.
2: Pastor Ticket himself. Stay in there, Pastor. Come on.
3: Stay in there, Pastor.
1: Hang on in there, Deacon. I want to thank the Lord for the pilots of Spirit.
2: Thank you, Lord.
1: Amen. Constantly landed safely.
0: That's right.
1: In spite of all the violations.
0: Mm-hmm. Mm-hmm.
1: In spite of the duct taping. Red
0: all the fights that took place, Pastor.
1: Yelling, and the fights that would break out. You know how good a pilot you got to be when 18 rows then broke out in

0: will fight.
1: Amen.
0: Plane shifting, fat people on one side. Yeah. Got knocked to the other side.
2: Come on here.
0: Left wing going down, stabilizing it. Getting it all back on track.
2: Good God.
0: We want to thank the Lord for the men's and women's that worked at the counter, down at the ticket counter, dealing with all them angry people, mad, because you done added on these extra fees. Thank you for how you stood in now through the test of time.
2: Yeah.
0: I want to thank all the people that worked in food service.
2: That's right.
0: That rode by our planes and never looked at us. Not Anton. How hard that must have been.
2: Yeah.
0: I want to thank the people down at 3M Scotch for making as much duct tape as we needed to hold ourselves together.
2: Keeping
0: I
2: want to
0: thank
2: wings.
0: God Almighty for somehow, but by the grace of God, we never had an airline incident. Never crashed a plane. I don't know. That wasn't nothing but God. If you'd have been on it, you'd have seen it. I was on there one time. Had a seat that wasn't bolted down. I was all over that plane trying to get to where I was going. Front of the plane, back of the plane. Toilets ain't ever work. I went in there and flushed it one time and had to get out the way. All the hell was breaking loose. But at the end of the day, we want to thank the Lord for Spirit Airlines.
2: Amen.
1: Coming up next, it is Ask the CLO. Our Chief Love Officer Steve Harvey is back and in the building right after this.
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19: 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It is all coming up at the top of the hour in entertainment news, but right now it is time for us to ask the CLO, our Chief Love Officer, Steve Harvey. This is from Latrice in Rochester. Latrice writes, "My husband points out my flaws and then will say he's joking. He said I have a flat booty, and I told him that somebody liked it. He got hot with me, but I meant he liked it, because after all, he married me. How can he get mad, but I can't?"
0: Mm. Are you kidding me, dude? Are you want to stop it? Just keep your jabs coming.
1: Oh, because he can't take it. He can dish it, but he can't take it.
0: Oh, yeah. So all you got to do is keep them jabs coming.
1: Mm-hmm.
20: How can we get a better booty?
0: You got a flat butt. You got a flat front.
20: Whoa. Can she get a better behind? Is that possible?
0: No. All we got to do is we're gonna stop this.
20: Okay.
1: Yeah.
20: Why
1: she gotta get glasses?
0: Yeah. You know?
1: Yeah. Because he'll find something else. He points out her flaws. Period.
18: Uh-huh.
1: Then he'll say,
0: "Baby, you got a big stomach." Well, at least I got something that's big.
1: Ooh. Ooh. Ooh. But that's below the belt, that's right there. Yeah.
0: Stanging. Stanging.
21: I like
20: it. Put him down.
21: Walk off, go find something to do.
1: Mm-hmm. Okay. All right.
18: Play
1: Get
18: with
1: off me. Get off me. All right. Moving on to Aaron in Asheville. Aaron writes, "My dad passed away and my mom is trying to replace him already. She's been dressing up and going out every weekend and bringing men back home with her. Mm-hmm. I told her she's playing a dangerous game. How do I get mom to simmer down?"
0: Oh, there ain't nothing you can do, though.
20: Mama ain't got fast.
0: No, your mama, wow. Your mama been waiting on this.
1: Sounds like it. Every weekend, a new man?
0: Yeah. How long daddy been gone?
1: She didn't say. She just said my dad passed away. My mom is trying to replace him already, so fairly recently.
0: Oh, yeah.
20: Talking about Cecil.
21: Cecil gone.
0: Cecil gone, but Sylvester was over there last night.
1: Wow. So is nothing she can do to help her mom, huh?
0: No, there's nothing you can do. You can't. She's going to Clarence, taking her to Bingo Wednesday.
20: Ooh.
22: She's booked.
0: Yeah.
20: She got every old name in the world.
0: Chester picking up, taking the OK Corral Friday.
22: Not Chester.
1: Not the OK Corral.
20: OK, Golden Corral.
21: She got
22: places to be. Golden Corral.
21: Things to do.
1: Turner
0: pick up Tuesday.
1: Turner
0: gonna pick up Tuesday. Take her down that all you can eat Waffle House.
1: Turner.
22: That's social calendars. Uh-huh. Oh, I like
1: yeah.
22: it.
1: Yeah. All right, daughter. I guess you got it. Just have to get used to it, Aaron, in Asheville. All right, moving on to Maurice in Tacoma. Maurice writes, my wife has a negative disposition and will suck the life out of a room. I can see how she tries to fit in.
20: Speed that up.
22: Anyway. Yeah.
1: I can see how she tries to fit in, but it's obvious that she offends her girlfriend. She gets upset when she is not invited to events. How do I let her know she's the problem? Yeah, you got it now?
22: Any advice?
0: Because she has a bad attitude.
1: Yeah.
0: Yeah.
1: Yeah. She has a negative, like not that. A bad attitude. So much. Well, I guess so too, but just a negative disposition.
0: Yeah, you know, when she walk in the room, it's like a thundercloud come in with her. Mm-hmm. Everybody in there be laughing, got their little sundresses on. All of a sudden, it just raining.
1: Right.
0: Mm-hmm. Raining, ain't nobody wet. What is wrong? It's just so damp in here. Yeah, that's her.
1: Yeah.
0: And you married to her?
1: Yeah.
0: Oh, this ain't gonna last. This ain't gonna last.
1: Oh, you don't think so? Cause she's too negative, huh?
0: Ain't nobody gonna stay with that.
1: Yeah. It's a bit much. Yeah. All right. Last one. Moving on to Rhonda in the DMV. Rhonda writes, I'm turning 60 in June and I'm planning to get veneers. My husband said we should use that money for our granddaughter's tuition instead of new teeth. Am I being selfish for wanting a nice smile? Why would my husband tell me that?
0: Hell no, your granddaughter got plenty of time to get that tuition. You need to go on down there and get them teeth, girl.
20: Mm-hmm. And that ain't y'all, baby.
0: Yeah. Hell, you worrying about that tuition for? You better go down there and get them teeth.
1: Okay.
0: Now be careful. Get the right size now. Pick the right color. Don't pick that color and see white. Don't get that one.
1: What's wrong with that one?
0: That's too much. You know, you...
22: You're doing too much.
1: It's like you have a light.
0: All of a sudden, it's one thing to get a pretty smile. Now, all of a sudden, you just got like headlights in your head.
20: That Hollywood white.
0: Yeah, you done got them big square teeth. Don't pick them.
1: All right, so why would her husband tell her that, though? She wants to know, is she being selfish?
0: Girl, you better go down there and get them teeth.
20: Mm-hmm. I wouldn't even
0: know. Well, baby might not even be college material. You don't even know that.
22: What?
0: She told me we was going to save money for the grandkids' college tuition. I sat down with my three grandsons, and I've already decided they're not college material. So I ain't going to do them three.
1: So you can save a little change. But is there another reason her husband may not want her to have a nice smile?
0: Well, he ain't got one.
20: Oh, his mouth raggedy.
1: It's raggedy.
0: He got that side tooth missing. You know.
22: So you think he's hating?
0: Hell yeah. That side tooth, he ain't put the $2,500 towards that one tooth in the side of his head.
22: Mm-hmm. That's expensive. That's a lot of money.
0: I don't like people with that side tooth missing, that corner tooth. Because they be talk when they stand still, you can look right in there, you can see their tongue moving even when they mouth. That's very
1: so have you studied this?
20: Yeah, clearly.
0: They be eating food, be falling out that hole right there in the side. I be going, bro, you need that side tooth. You smile, it ain't complete, it just stop. Just all of a sudden you grinning and it just stop.
20: So, to be with my side tooth.
1: So that
0: canine tooth is missing. That one with the point on it, that one cannot be missing.
20: That's that canine.
1: That's why he doesn't want her to get new teeth. Because
0: his mouth raggedy, then you'll be pretty and he won't.
1: Oh. But she said,
22: oh, it's levels to this. This is heavy.
1: Yeah. I didn't know that.
0: What she ought to do is just cut a deal with him. Just go to Dental Smile, get a cheaper set of veneers, and get that one put in his head. Where everybody gets some.
22: What is wrong with you?
1: Is it on just one side or both sides? Where the side?
0: Oh, if it's on both sides, you can't understand nothing.
20: Oh, you can look straight through.
0: Just come through. Come on, first rate.
22: What?
0: What?
1: Thank you, CLO. Coming up next, we have some entertainment news for you.
0: I'll see y'all survive.
1: Right after this.
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0: we kick off entertainment news, we got to congratulate our very own nephew, Tommy. And we want to really congratulate your baby girl, Sydney. Sydney Miles graduated this weekend from Texas A&M. That is your alma mater, Tommy.
1: What?
0: And Jackie's, your wife, alma mater.
1: Graduated.
0: Yeah,
1: second
0: she
1: generation.
2: Hey, Sydney?
0: She did. Tell us about it, Tommy. How was it?
3: Bravo! Yes!
0: What did she major in?
1: She majored in journalism, and now she's getting ready to be in branding and marketing grad school at NYU. I'm sorry, NYU. Here we come, New York.
3: Mm-hmm. Yeah.
0: Okay.
1: But Friday morning, we wake up and her mama just crying. I mean,
3: yes.
1: The way to the school, mama crying. I said, all right. Oh, I'm not gonna cry through none of this. Okay. But it was good. The graduation was good. We had a lot of family and friends come out, help celebrate Sydney crossing that stage, and she did her thing, man. It was a beast. This weekend was kind of a bittersweet. So that was a graduation, and then of course Mother's Day was yesterday.
0: Yeah.
1: And Mother's Day happened to fall on my father's birthday. Mm-hmm. So that was a whole bunch of mixed emotions.
0: Emotional going weekend on. For the Miles, yes. But let me ask you this. Did you cry when Sydney walked across that stage?
1: I did not cry.
0: You did?
1: I shouted, I screamed.
0: Uh-huh.
1: Mm-hmm. Cried when I got back home, but I ain't let them see it.
2: Trying to be strong.
4: He's coming.
1: Trying to be strong. Cried when I got back home.
0: Congratulations to you, Sydney, and to the Miles family.
1: I can't believe she graduated.
0: We remember when he came to work.
1: Like, where'd the time go, huh?
0: And told us that Jackie, that you were, oh my God, was pregnant.
1: Mm-hmm.
2: That's crazy.
0: Yes. It is crazy.
1: Bananas, man.
3: College graduate. And then my daughter's graduating from high school this Saturday.
0: Wow. Wow. This is crazy. Congratulations. Wow, yeah.
1: Let me tell you how much different she is from the two of us. We threw a graduation party on Saturday. My daughter comes to the graduation party, enjoys herself, and at 9 o'clock she say, "Daddy, I gotta go." I said, "Where you going?" She said, "I gotta go back to school. I got to sing in the choir tomorrow." I said, "You gotta be at church?" Yeah. I said, "Yeah, you different from me and your mama."
3: I'm talking about
1: different things at Texas A&M.
0: Fine job, you guys did with Sydney.
1: Thank you.
0: You're welcome.
1: Proud pop.
0: All right, so moving on. In a recent podcast interview, Neo, sorry to follow this with your daughter's graduation, but Neo has revealed that his career has faced professional setbacks due to his public polyamorous lifestyle. Neo shared that he's missed out on specific business deals. I know, right? Isn't your heart breaking right now? Specific business deals and partnerships because brands were hesitant to get behind his unconventional lifestyle and relationship. He expressed frustration that despite being a respectful person and a professional, he feels, quote, canceled by those who disagree with his personal life. Neo reportedly lives in a household, we know this, with his partners, Ariel, Monet, Christina, and Brianna, along with their children. So here is the question. Do you think Neo should be judged because of his current lifestyle?
1: Well, he needs to go to church with Sydney.
5: It's not about whether I think you should be judged.
0: Mm-hmm.
5: You're going to be judged.
0: Yeah.
5: Anytime you have an alternative lifestyle
0: It
5: becomes public knowledge, you set yourself up for the scrutiny.
0: Mm-hmm.
5: What is befuddling to me is how you don't think that should happen.
0: But why
1: did you make this public to begin with?
5: I want everybody to know.
0: Yeah, that he's the man.
3: So you're saying, Steve, you can't have it both ways. You can't.
5: No, you cannot. Can't go public and private at the same time.
3: I like
2: public and private.
0: That's right.
5: But then we also, because we are public figures, we are now open to public scrutiny.
2: Yeah.
5: It comes with the territory, and it comes with the bag. Now, should it come with the territory? Absolutely not. But it does. And so you could take the "I can't believe this is happening" story off. Because, bruh, come on, man.
2: Yeah.
5: And, see, you're in a situation that doesn't look real positive for women.
0: Mm-hmm. Yeah, exactly. Yeah. Even though these are personal choices from that these women that he's mm-hmm. with, you know, mm-hmm. they made the decision to be with him.
5: And as consenting adults, I got all of that.
0: Uh-huh. Mm-hmm.
5: But what people do is, how could you put those women in that position? Mm-hmm. And it's only because, and this is what the public and the brands are all going to say, and it's only because of who you are.
0: Yeah.
5: Because mm-hmm. it'd be hard for a regular dude to pull this off. I'm just
3: saying. But
0: we
3: it's
0: wouldn't
3: like
0: know about
3: said.
0: His, a regular guy. Mm-hmm. Go ahead, Carla.
3: It's just like Steve said, though. The public will scrutinize you. It doesn't matter what your sexual orientation is. They get in heterosexual people business. Whatever your lifestyle is, they don't care about that. If you put it out there, here come the opinion. Isn't that correct, Steve?
5: It's 100. Mm-hmm. And it's sad as this way, Neo, but come on, man. This the world we live in.
0: Yeah. What do you want?
5: And these brands are not going to attach themselves to that. Because they don't want the backlash that could come with it.
0: That's right.
2: Mm-hmm. Yeah.
0: That's right. That's it. That sums it all up, Steve, right there. So, I don't know, Neo. Just saying.
3: Champagne life.
0: Yeah, just saying, I guess.
1: It's a waste of good craft, man.
0: Sing and go home, yeah. All right. All right. Thank you, guys. Coming up in 20 minutes after the hour, President Trump's new plane that was gifted to him by Qatar will be ready this summer. And we'll talk about that right after this.
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21: Ahead of our nation's big 250th anniversary, a Qatar-donated Boeing 747 is set to begin flying the president as Air Force One later this summer. Now, this is according to the U.S. Air Force. The plane will debut a new red, white, blue, and gold paint scheme. This is all designed with President Trump's input, marking a sharp change from a classic blue and white look of Air Force One, the regular Air Force One. The jet has undergone extensive security screening and modifications and has advanced communications and refueling capability. Yes, Tommy.
22: Well, didn't we have plenty of Spirit planes he could use?
23: Ain't nobody using them.
0: Ain't nothing wrong with that yellow and black Spirit.
21: This was donated, though, remember. This new jet is expected to enter official service around July 4th and is being called a, quote, palace in the sky with oversized leather seats and a faux library. This gift from Qatar raises ethics questions, of course. Yes. Since it's one of the largest gifts ever received from a foreign government. So there you go. Red, white, blue, and gold. Okay, don't forget the gold.
22: I don't even know what to say about it.
21: I know you don't.
22: With all that's going on over here in these people's lives who were promised one thing, have gotten something totally different, who continue to support him in spite of everything he has not delivered on. Food is up. Gas is up. Unemployment is up. The terrorists created a problem for everybody.
21: Yeah.
22: And now we're in a war that rich people's children won't ever fight.
21: Mm-hmm. Yeah.
22: And on top of all of that, because of his administration, because of Project 2025, because of the people that he have hired around him, DEI is gone. Affirmative action is gone. They are rescinding and have rescinded the Voting Rights Act because of all those Trump-appointed Supreme Court justices who are sitting there doing his bidding. And I know they're doing his bidding because the redistricting and all of this has come down to remove the rights of blacks to vote. And that was in Project 2025 that he said he knew nothing about. But the guy who wrote Project 2025 was seen on the airplane with him.
21: Yeah.
0: Blacks.
21: Yeah. Mm. So what are you saying? He was lying to us, Steve? Is that what you're saying?
22: He's lied the entire time to get your vote. But then what he's doing is he takes care of rich people. And he takes care of rich people, him being first. His companies have made over $3 billion since he's been in office.
21: Wow. All right. Thank you. Coming up next, Sister Odell is in the building right after this.
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33: 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Joe and I are both lifelong Star Wars fans.

0: hear me because the sound system had went out.
1: Oh.
0: It was the one that my last husband had bought me from Radio Shack.
1: Well, that was... You put it to good use. It probably just, you know, it was time for it to go. Yeah.
0: Well, you can't get no replacement parts. You know, they not...
1: No more Radio Shack.
2: Yeah. Yeah. Uh-uh. Discontinued.
1: Yeah.
2: Mm-hmm. Yes,
1: that's
2: ma'am.
1: Right.
0: I think it was them tariffs.
1: Oh, do you?
2: Oh. Okay.
0: That's you blame point. That on him, too. What's going on?
1: Well, I wonder, Sister Odile, have you heard about the TikTok trend that has these people charging through the doors at the Church of Scientology in Hollywood? And the people are filming themselves. They're charging through the doors. They're filming themselves running down the hallways. And they go so far as to dress up like Jesus to get the best videos. Have you seen that or heard about that?
0: I don't fools with them peoples.
1: With the Church of Scientology?
0: Mm-hmm. Ain't nothing scientific about the Lord. It's faith-based. Oh. It ain't scientific-based.
1: Mm-hmm. Mm-hmm.
0: Well, they ain't said a word about the Lord in there.
1: Well, they do not like these people charging their doors. So what they've done is they've taken all the door handles off and they've restricted access to its buildings.
3: Get those chains off the door. The enemy's here.
0: Well, that ain't mighty church at all. Your church is supposed to be open for everyone.
1: Yes,
2: but they don't want to get pranked.
1: Yeah.
2: They don't want the challenge and all that.
1: Right.
2: They don't want those.
0: What you mean pranked, sweetie?
1: Busting in.
2: The TikTok challenge is kind of like silly prank, a challenge that the kids are doing.
0: Well, it's just them, you know. So
1: you're not on TikTok, Sister Odile?
0: You talking about on Talk Nim, the thing that talks?
1: Yes, ma'am. It's called TikTok, yeah.
0: No, I don't have. I was on Talkie for a little while, and then I just got tired of it, and it just so big. They change subjects so quick, and they always got a challenge, and, one of my friends, Bernice, was on there and did the Ice Cube challenge.
1: And what happened
2: to Bernice? Uh-huh. What happened?
0: Well, she had a stroke, you know, the one where you throw the cold water on everybody.
1: Yes, ma'am.
2: Oh, yes, ma'am.
0: Uh-huh, she tried it.
1: Yeah, the ice bucket challenge, yeah. Mm-hmm. You're right.
0: Threw a whole left side in the shock, and she had a little trouble.
1: Oh.
0: Yeah.
1: Okay.
0: So I told him, if you throw some water on me, I'm gonna shoot you.
2: Well, that'll do it.
0: Mm-hmm. Yeah. Now put that on Taki.
1: TikTok,
2: Sister Odile. Taki is a chip. Takis are potato chips.
1: T-A-K-I, yes.
0: Taki what, sweetie?
2: Takis are like potato chips. You know, the hot, like hot fries, like hot Cheetos, but they're called Takis. The kids eat those.
1: Mm-hmm.
0: Okay.
2: But TikTok is the app.
1: Something different. Yeah.
2: That we're talking
0: TikTok
2: about.
0: Is a game, sweetie. X's and O's.
1: Tic-tac-toe. Uh-huh.
0: This is confusing.
2: Yes, it is.
0: Y'all must be going down
2: yes,
0: to
2: ma'am.
0: That church with them science people. So y'all be going to your Baptist church?
1: No, ma'am. No, ma'am.
2: No, ma'am.
0: Well, I'm going to leave early because I ain't really feeling well. So I'm going to get on out of here.
1: You don't sound like not, yourself too much.
0: You know, bring my strength, you know.
1: Here. What'd you say, nephew?
4: Nothing. I'm sorry.
2: What did you say?
1: What? Wait. Did you hear him, Sister Odile?
0: What'd he say?
4: I just said, you're not pregnant, are you?
1: We got to go. Coming up next, the nephew and today's prank phone call right after this.
0: Stupid. Jesus.
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14: Coming up at the top of the hour, it is my strawberry letter for today. And the subject is, how can he think he is sexy? Right before the prank? Wow, that's disrespectful. No, you're not. That's disrespectful. No, you're not. I'm on your side.
15: Well, we know who this person is. Because it wasn't too long ago you called me a jockey. When was that?
14: I did not call you a jockey.
15: Yes, you did.
16: When we were talking about that
15: derby, you threw that in there like I could have been a jockey.
17: We asked about how it feels.
14: Right. I didn't say you were a jockey.
17: You could be now.
14: He qualifies.
17: Yeah, you can try doing this radio. We gonna get you a horse.
14: Kentucky Derby, here we come. With our hats and our fascinators and all of that. All right.
17: What's the name of my horse?
18: Tiddlywinks.
14: So like I was saying,
15: Tommy by a slide. Here we go.
14: Strawberry letter is next. The subject is, how can he think he's sexy? That's coming up at the top of the hour, because right now it is time. I don't know how these two got together, for the nephew and today's prank phone call. That's what I was trying to say, Neff.
15: Here we go. This right here is my mama's tree. My mama's tree. My mama tree. Let's go, Kendo.
19: Hello?
15: Hello, man. I speak to Lauren.
19: Yeah, this is Lauren. This is Terry.
15: Who?
19: This is Terry. I'm about 10 minutes from the yard, big dog.
15: This ain't no Terry. Look, man. Is this Lord
16: that work for
19: Bush? Yes, sir.
16: Listen, you just came down Clayton Street and hit and tore all the limbs off my mama maple tree that's hanging over the street. And now she got limbs hanging all in the street. We got to cut this whole tree down because you done messed it up and you the one that just drove through here.
19: Hey, sir, I ain't been down Clayton Street today, sir.
16: Say what?
19: I ain't been down Clayton Street today. I ain't been in no residential neighborhood today, sir.
16: You just came down Clayton Street a couple hours ago and then tore all the limbs off my mama tree.
19: Sir,
16: my mama, that tree been in our family 25 years, and you just came down the street and just tore it all apart.
19: Sir, I ain't been down Clayton Road today. How did you get this number, by the way?
16: Don't worry about how I got your number. Somebody got to pay for my mama tree.
19: Well, sir, I ain't been down Clayton Road today. I'm sorry.
16: Call him back, dog.
19: Hello?
16: Lord, did you just hang up on me?
19: Yes, sir. I told you I didn't been down no Clayton Road today. Now what?
16: Look, I told you, you just came down Clayton Road and just tore my mama tree up.
19: Man,
16: all
19: I ain't
16: the
19: been down no residential neighborhood today, man. Quit calling my phone with that.
16: Look, my grandmama planted that tree. Now you done got the nerve.
19: Planted it. Move the mother in. Cut the branches off the son of a.
16: If them branches is clear enough, you're not supposed to be driving them 18-wheel trucks down this residential area like this here.
19: Man, I was making delivery, got. Now, if I had to come down that tree, I would have, but I told you once, I ain't came down no Clayton Street today.
16: You just said you had to make a delivery. Now you saying you ain't been down Clayton Street.
19: I said see, if I had to make a delivery down there, I would have came down that street.
16: You
19: but I ain't had to come down there.
16: You been on Clayton Street today. Now that part I do know. And what
19: maybe
16: you
19: got the wrong driver, dude.
16: No. I got the right driver, and what I do know is you done tore my mama tree up. We got to cut this old tree down. And you know what? You gonna pay for this.
19: Man, I ain't paying for a mother tree. That tree can kiss.
16: I know you ain't talking about my mama tree.
19: Well, guess what? Take your tree and take your mama, and both of y'all go out there and plant another tree then.
16: We ain't planting no more tree. That tree been in our family for years. You gonna mess around and get your whooped behind this tree.
19: Bring it on then. Bring your on and bring the tree with you.
16: You gonna make me whoop with a branch off that tree.
19: Well, I tell you what. If you that bad, then I tell you what. If I was on Clayton Street today, I'd meet you on Clayton Street with the tree.
16: You come on over here to Clayton right now, because I'm right out here in the street on the cordless phone. You come on outside. My mama's sitting up in there crying behind this tree because you done tore the limbs off of it, and we got to cut it down now because you done messed it up.
19: Go get her a napkin and tell her wipe her my eyes then. I ain't been down no street.
16: I know you ain't sitting here talking about my mama now. See, you tripping now, dog.
19: Hey,
16: you tripping, dog.
19: Man,
16: you already... Look, man, I grew up with this tree in my front yard.
19: Yeah.
16: I grew up with this tree. Now, you got the nerve to drive through here driving too fast, because if you would have drove slow, you wouldn't have been hitting all them limbs like that. Y'all be running down here too fast through here.
19: Man, look here. I done told you once, man, I ain't been down no Clayton Street. Now, like I told you, if you want to meet me on Clayton Street, we'll. All right? Now, I'm sorry about your mom tree and but hell, there ain't nothing I can do about it because I ain't been down no Clayton Street.
16: It's one thing you can do about it. You can pay for it, and that's what you're going to do. Now, you're going to either give me some money or I'm going to get it out you. But you coming over here. Matter of fact, you can go on come over here now. That big truck around and bring your butt on over here right now.
19: Well, I might as well go on and turn it around because I ain't paying for no tree.
16: Oh.
19: I can take right now.
16: That's fine. But I tell you, when you get here, my cousin here and all my uncles is here sitting up here looking at what you done to this tree. So bring your on.
19: Yeah, well, look here. Take that tree and stuff it up in your all right? I ain't finna worry with you in this tree no more because I done told you once. I ain't finna tree.
16: You come on right now because you don't know what this tree mean to me. This tree right here used to be home base for hide and go seek.
19: Are you crying? You big, you crying too? Man, look here, dog. I ain't out tree, dog. Just look here. Wipe your eyes and
16: to hell with you, this tree right
19: well,
16: here.
19: Look, I'm turning my you just meet me on Clayton Street, all right?
16: Let me tell you something. This tree used to be first base for kickball. Do you hear me?
19: Man, kickball, dude. I done told you once. I ain't tree, all right? Don't hell around this, dude.
16: Your name Lloyd, but you ain't L. LL is Cool J, and he would not have come down here and throw up my mama tree. He is not that kind of person. But you Lord.
19: What the hell you crying for, man? What the crying for?
16: Because you done messed up my mama tree.
19: You sound like a girl. I'm crying because my mama tree broke.
16: Let me tell you something. around and bring your ass down.
19: I'll be there in 10 minutes to meet your on Clayton.
16: Well, it's going to be more than me. My uncles is here. My cousins are here. All of them.
19: Oh, the Brader Brunch family, huh?
16: Whatever.
19: Man, bring a bro.
16: I tell you
19: but
16: what.
19: I'm telling you right now, it's going to be hot water in this state.
16: Don't make me no difference. They call you LL. My right. Knock you out. And that's what you finna get, LL. That's
19: yeah,
16: right.
19: Well, come on Lord with it, then. Come on with it, because I'm here. All right?
16: Well, listen.
19: Ain't no running. I'm by my self.
16: Cool. Don't make me cool. Listen.
19: Straight up.
16: I'm finna tell you one more thing about this tree. Is you listening to me?
19: I'm listening, bro.
16: Is you listening?
19: I done told you once. I don't give a about that tree, but if you want to talk about it, go ahead.
16: Let me tell you something. This is Nephew Tommy from the Steve Harvey Morning Show. You just got pranked by your boy, JJ.
19: Man, look, man. What did you just say?
16: This is Nephew Tommy from the Steve Harvey Morning Show. You just got pranked by your boy.
19: You got to be kidding me, man.
16: Ain't no,
19: don't do that.
16: No, ain't no tree messed up, and you ain't been on Clayton Street, dog.
19: Why was this JoJo when I see his man?
16: Oh, man. You all right, dog?
19: I'm straight.
16: Hey, man.
19: Yeah.
16: What is the baddest radio show in the land?
19: Steve Harvey Morning Show, man.
15: And there you have it. That's my mama tree. Everybody played at their mama tree. 5, 10, 15, 20, 25, 30, 35, 40. Everybody played on mama tree. That's how you play hide and go seek. This is base. You understand that?
20: I'm safe.
15: All right.
20: Base.
15: July 24th through the 26th, City Winery, Chicago. Yeah, July 24th through the 26th, Chicago City Winery, the Nephew Tommy. It's an evening with Nephew Tommy. Come on out and have a wonderful time in Chi-Town. It's hot in Chi. That's when you want to be there in July. Yeah. I remember the taste of Chicago.
14: Ooh. You haven't said anything.
20: That's but a good eat.
14: That's
20: some
14: good eat.
15: Real right good there. Eat. Mm-hmm.
14: Yes.
15: Go ahead, Shirley. You said something.
14: Oh, I thought you said you were asking me about that. I'm sorry. I got distracted.
15: When you hit a jockey, you ain't got a problem. Go on, take us out.
14: Coming up next. Strawberry Letter. I did not say you were a jockey. And the subject is, how can he think he's sexy? I did say that, though. We'll be back right after this.
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0: 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We could be reading your letter live on the air, just like we're going to read this one today. And you never know, it could be yours. So write us.
1: Buckle up. Hold on tight. We got it for you. Here it is, the Strawberry Letter.
0: Is that Sexy Nephew? Who was that?
2: He don't sound sexy. He sound half sick. See, try it again, Tommy.
1: Buckle up and hold on tight. We got it for you. Here it is.
2: See, now he did more that time.
0: Yeah.
2: That's sexy to you, yeah. Shirley.
0: That's sexy all day.
2: Yeah, uh-huh. See, you ain't had nobody in a while. Yeah.
0: What?
3: You just shooting everybody today.
2: Yeah. She ain't had nobody in a while.
1: Which one you want, Shirley? Don't you want sex?
2: Yeah.
3: But you ain't giving it, though, whatever she wants.
1: Who, me?
0: He sounded sexy.
3: Yeah, you.
1: Okay. Buckle up and hold on tight. We got it for you. Here it is. Strawberry Letter.
0: That's sexy.
3: Really?
2: Wow.
0: Speaking of sexy now.
2: Well. Here we go.
1: Go ahead, Shirley.
0: Dear Stephen Shirley, I am 44 years old and I've been divorced for 4 years. I met a great man online that was almost too good to be true. He'll be 60 this year and he loves to work out, so he looks great for his age. His arms are muscular, but his belly is squishy now, and he loves to tell me about his six-pack he used to have. I'm not into muscular men, so when he showed up to our first date with a tight shirt on, I was embarrassed. I couldn't stop staring at his nipples and hairy chest poking through his shirt, but I pressed on and got to know him. After only 4 months of hanging out, he invited me to join him in Chicago for his business trip. He flew out before me, and he sent an Uber to pick me up from the airport. So I went straight to his hotel room. It was late when I got to the hotel, and he was lying in bed when I walked in. He threw the covers back, and he was wearing a black thong and a tight black muscle shirt, and he announced that it was time for us to have sex for the first time. He has a great sense of humor, so I thought it was a joke, and I started laughing hysterically. I asked him if he thought that was sexy. He put his pants on and left the room, and he didn't come back. A hotel rep called the room early the next morning to tell me that the gentleman who paid for the room has already checked out of the room and moved to another hotel, so I had to leave. All of this because he was trying to be sexy in thongs. I had to pay to get my flight changed and everything. And he won't talk to me, so I can't ask him for my money back. I sent him a text telling him that thongs on a man's hairy behind ain't sexy. Should I chalk this up as another lesson learned, or do I keep trying to get my money? Yeah, chalk it up to another lesson learned, and you are not going to get your money. This letter is not even about money. If it was, he wouldn't have paid for your trip in the first place. I mean, remember, he flew you out to Chicago, had an Uber pick you up from the airport, take you to your hotel. You didn't have to come out of pocket for anything initially. Even though you don't like the way he dresses, you never once said you didn't want to go to Chicago on the trip with him. What you did say was this was a great man who was almost too good to be true and who looks great for his age. His arms are muscular, but you don't like muscular men. His stomach is squishy, though. So you see how, you know, you see how you're sending mixed messages. You sound a bit confused here. You're sitting up here judging this man's body. But again, you happily went to Chicago to hang out with him. You said you pressed on and got to know him. Now you're 4 months in the relationship. You still have a problem with him. You haven't told him anything yet about how you feel about how he dresses and all of this. This is who he is. This is a 60-year-old man who feels good about himself. He likes to put his sexy stuff, or what he thinks is sexy, on. And haven't on this show, haven't you heard Steve say that if he had a six-pack, he would come to work shirtless? Just in the vets. Some men just feel sexy like that, okay? Somehow your man doesn't get that you don't like it, though, so he keeps wearing the tight shirts and thongs. You crushed him. You crushed his ego when you thought it was a joke and you laughed hysterically, so he got mad and left. I mean, here he thought he was looking all sexy for you and you broke out laughing like that? It's over. You're not getting your money back and you guys are done. Steve?
1: I got a thong.
2: Well,
0: sexy Steve, should I
2: it's
0: say?
2: It's sort of crazy, this letter. Mm-hmm. How can he think this is sexy? It's a lot of high twos in this letter. And I got something for you too, lady. Hmm. How can he think this is sexy is the title. Well, let's talk about what else everybody thinks. You're 44, you've been divorced 4 years. You met a great man online that was almost too good to be true. Well, don't that always turn out to be the case? When have you ever met somebody you thought was too good to be true and he didn't turn out to be too good to be true? Every woman listening has met somebody that seemed too good to be true. And guess what turned out? It was too good to be true. Now you think he hit a fairy tale and hit you upside your head. He's 60 this year. He liked to work out, so he looked great for his age. His arms are muscular, but his belly is squishy. And now he loves to tell me about the six-pack he used to have. That could be a couple of us on this show.
1: You can't have it all now. Come on.
2: Because the man is 44. Very muscular arms.
1: But we all got a squishy stomach.
2: Every last one of them.
0: All right, hold that
2: always
0: thought.
2: Always talking about that six-pack we used to have.
0: Hold that
2: thought. This ain't about us. We come back, I tell
0: yeah.
2: you.
0: Yeah. Coming up, part two of Steve's response to today's Strawberry Letter. How can he think this is sexy? Coming up at 23 minutes after, right after this.
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21: All right, come on, Steve. Let's recap today's Strawberry Letter. The subject is, how can he think this is sexy?
22: So this 44-year-old lady that met this great guy online that seemed too good to be true, turned out it was too good to be true. He's 60. He likes working out. He looks good for his age. His arms are muscular, but his belly is squishy. Now he loves to tell me about the six-pack that he used to have. I do that, too, so I kind of thought the letter was about me, but that was 20 years ago. Even 22 years ago, I didn't have a six-pack, so it took me out the letter. And it could be Junior, because Junior is 44. And then sometime on the Zoom, he'll wear a sleeveless shirt, and he got nice-looking arms, but then it would go again. And I've told people all the time, a lot of people refer to my stomach as a gut. And I've told them, this is not good. This is income. It come in here, and that's where it stays. I call it income. So he likes to wear muscles. And y'all not into muscular men, so when he showed up at our first date with the tight shirt on, you was embarrassed. You couldn't stop staring at his nipples and his hairy chest poking through the shirt. If you got chest hair and you wear a tight shirt, fit it, it's going to come through the shirt. So you might want to consider that, fella. But you pressed on and got to know him. And 4 months after hanging out, he asked you to come to Chicago on a business trip. He flew out before me, and he sent an Uber to pick me up from the airport. So I went straight to his hotel. It was late when you got there, and he was lying in the bed when you walked in. He threw the covers back. He was wearing a black thong, a tight muscle shirt, and he announced it's time for us to have sex for the first time. So the dude got a great sense of humor, so you thought it was a joke, and you started laughing hysterically. I asked him if he thought that was sexy. He put his pants on, left the room, and didn't come back.
12: He was mad.
22: Then the people down at the hotel called up to the room early next morning and told you that the gentleman that paid for the room had already checked out the room and moved to another hotel, so I had to leave.
0: Well, you made him mad.
22: Yeah. And all this because he was trying to be sexy in thongs. I had to pay to get my flight changed and everything, and he won't talk to me. Well, because you told him he wasn't sexy in the thong. And now he won't talk to me, so I can't ask him for my money back. I sent him a text telling him that the thong on a man's hairy behind ain't sexy. Should I chalk this up for another lesson learned, or do I keep trying to get my money? First of all, let me teach you a couple lessons. Men that wear thongs don't pay money back.
12: Say it again. What now? What?
22: Men that wear thongs don't pay money back. Thong-wearing men do not pay money back.
12: Why not?
22: I don't know. It's just
12: She's
22: a rule, like, Shirley.
12: Like,
22: hey, it's just a rule. I don't know where the rule came from, and it just popped up into my head. But anybody I know wear a thong don't pay money back.
12: They're too fine.
22: Now, here's the problem I have for you. Should I chalk this up for another lesson learned, or do I keep trying to get my money back? What money is hers?
12: Well, you know,
22: I don't understand what she wants.
12: She had to change her flight, so that cost money because she had to get out of the hotel room. Mm-hmm.
22: Okay. Why he owe you that?
12: Right. She's not getting any money back.
22: No, he bought you the airplane ticket. You changed it. Now you want your money back for the change. No. What? You spent your money. He don't even know nothing about you changing the ticket. He didn't tell you to change the ticket. He got out that hotel and left. He went to a whole nother hotel. Mm-hmm. Now, you sitting up in there looking crazy because you ain't got the money to stay up there. But you got to get out of here, though. He done left the whole hotel. He's so embarrassed. He put his pants on, left, and didn't come in. You thought he was going to go to his room, and then y'all was going to have breakfast?
0: She crushed him.
12: She did. She crushed him. That's what I
22: did. You crushed him. Hair everywhere. Tight shirt, big stomach, nice arms.
0: And that thong.
22: All his hair, and that thong got hair on each side of it.
12: Okay, but
22: you was not sexy. No, we're going to do this visual because it's the letter.
12: No.
22: It's what she saw that ticked him off. What is it, Shirley?
12: I just wanted to say this as a rule, since you mentioned rules. Women don't like men in thongs. We don't. It's not sexy to us.
22: No, and it's men not. Who wear thongs that think they sexy, it's usually not. Thong and stomach. don't even go in the same sentence.
1: You can't.
22: Thong and stomach.
3: Ooh,
22: see,
3: you can't
22: have a thong on and all they see is a little V in the front. They don't see the straps holding up the thong or nothing. It just look like you got a little triangle in front of you. They don't see the straps because your stomach is hiding the straps that go around to the thong.
21: Boxers are brief.
3: Can you fit in a thong? If you can fit in a thong, it's a problem.
22: I've never worn one. Plus, I can't have that strain.
21: Okay.
22: I can't do that strain. I'm not going to be able to do that. I can't do that. I don't know what that do. I'm going to have to cut this string off, and then that flap ain't going to be stable no more.
21: All right, let us, please.
22: I'm going to be wearing a loin cloth at that point.
21: Because we got to get out of here. Leave us your comments on today's Strawberry Letter on Instagram and at Steve Harvey FM, and check out the Strawberry Letter podcast on demand. Now, coming up next, it is Junior and Sports Talk, okay? That's what we're doing next, right after this.
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Shame, ladies, do your thing. 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
1: All right, over the weekend, we have NBA playoffs. And Saturday, the Pistons and the Cavaliers faced off, with the Cavaliers taking it 116-109. Detroit lead the series 2-1. Unc, y'all still in here? Y'all still good?
2: James Harden.
1: Yeah, Unc, he had a great game. Unc, you, no emotion. That's just it. None. That was y'all first home game.
3: Why are you just looking like that?
1: Yeah. Y'all won.
2: He been there before.
3: You're not going to pull me in.
1: He's not going to pull me in.
4: Go Cavs. Yeah.
1: All right, we have the Thunder and the Lakers, man. The Thunder beat the Lakers 131-108. They now lead 3-0 over the Lakers. You know, tonight going to be elimination game for
2: this might
1: the
2: be
1: Lakers,
2: it, huh?
1: Man. They facing elimination.
4: Where they playing?
1: They playing in L.A. Oof.
4: Nah, they're going to fight like dogs on this one.
1: Yeah, they're going to fight like dogs.
3: Any did. Protection, Steve?
4: No. No, I don't even care.
1: No. Here we go, man. The Knicks blew out the 76ers. The Knicks blew out the 76ers to win the series 4-0, 144-114.
3: Wow.
1: Damn, you just closed.
2: Come in Knicks, baby.
1: Yeah.
3: You know Spike Lee is happy.
1: No,
3: he is.
1: Eastern Conference Finals. They in. They are in. Last night, man, we had the Timberwolves beat the Spurs 114-109 to tie the series at 2 apiece. Oh, man, Ant-Man went off, didn't he? 36?
2: But boy, your boy Ant-Man got kicked out the game, didn't he?
1: Yeah, Victor Wembanyama got ejected in the second quarter, man, for throwing an elbow to Naz Reid.
2: Oh, he did more than throw it. he cocked that back.
1: That was his first one, too. That's his first ejection ever. So, you know, Victor Wembanyama, man, you know, he's 7'6". I mean, he probably didn't even know he was down there. He just didn't even know the man was down.
3: Say, excuse me.
1: Yeah,
2: he did.
3: Yeah. My bad. My bad.
2: He knew that.
1: He said, oh, he knew it. All right, man. Well, we got it tonight, man. The Pistons and the Cavaliers, they'll be playing game 4. And then also the Thunder and the Lakers elimination game tonight for the Lakers. So, man, I just want the Lakers to be in it, man. I'm just rooting for LeBron, man. I want to see LeBron in the finals again. But OKC is nice. They got depth. They are nice.
2: Mm-hmm. You're not going to win 4 games straight against OKC.
4: No.
1: No.
2: That's not going to happen.
4: And it's 3-0. You
1: know? Yeah.
4: Nobody's done that.
1: LeBron James, he great player, but he ain't that great. Not 4 straight by himself.
4: Dog.
3: Not by himself.
4: LeBron James is cold.
0: Boy.
3: All right, guys. All right. Thank you, Kier. Thank you, Junior. Coming up at the top of the hour, a man is in trouble for going to a salon that a coworker recommended. We'll get into that right after this.
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0: guys. This is from Craig in Nashville. Craig says, my wife and I used to get pedicures at the same place. A girl at work told me about a newer place that gave me champagne while I was getting my pedicure. I told my wife about it and she went off on me. She told me I was wrong for going somewhere that another woman suggested to me. It's not like I went to the nail salon with a woman, so I don't understand why she's so mad. I swear I won't ever get another pedicure. How do I learn all the marriage rules? Did I say Craig?
1: Shut up, fast. Your mouth.
0: Don't say it. Don't tell
1: just
0: anything.
1: Shut up. Mm-hmm. Dog, you ain't got to tell everything. You ain't got to have an opinion about everything. Mm. You do, stop sharing.
0: Oh. Okay.
1: What's the matter with you?
0: So we don't even want to share.
1: Okay, but this whole thing got started because he did what? Just tell me what. Say, read it.
0: He got a pedicure and another woman told him that another salon gives them champagne, serves them champagne while they have their pedicure.
1: So why did he tell that?
0: Well, he
1: just thought, go down there and get champagne, though.
0: He wanted to share it with his wife. He didn't know she was going to go off.
1: Boy, you don't share nothing another woman told you.
0: Well, he didn't know that rule.
1: You stupid.
0: All right, we have time for another one. This is from Lisa in West Point. Lisa says, my boyfriend texts me every morning and then calls me at midday to see how my day is going. We talk briefly in the evening and he sends me memes all night when he's supposed to be sleeping. I told him that we could be in the same bed, but he said his job is too far from my house. I work from home, and when I offer to stay at his house, he always makes excuses. We're too old to only see each other on the weekends. Is this a real relationship or not?
1: Well, he got something to do during the week.
2: Don't nobody like you full time.
1: Yeah.
0: Shut up. What? That's, that's,
2: I'm sorry.
0: That's what it is.
1: Ain't anybody finna be around you all week long and then the weekend too?
0: That's too much. What's wrong with that though?
3: That's 7 days.
2: That's a lot.
0: But that's what relationships are. You're in a relationship.
2: Y'all a lot.
1: They not in that, Shirley. Don't nobody want to be around nobody like that 7 days a week. Mm-mm. What is he going to tell this other girl?
0: Okay, there you go. That's it right there.
3: It's the scheduling.
0: Uh-huh. Mm-hmm.
2: Okay. You got the weekends. Yeah,
1: that's prime. That's prime right there.
2: Prime.
1: Yeah,
4: that's way more fun on the weekend.
2: That Monday girl ain't complaining at all. Why is she
0: complaining? She's complaining that she wants to see you on the weekends.
3: So how many days? What's her max?
0: Yeah.
3: That she can get, because she wants more days.
1: Well, I want more money, but you know.
3: So you're trying to say you can't get everything you want?
1: Most people don't.
0: Okay, so he's texting her in the morning, in the midday, in the evening, all night, sending her memes. So he has her thinking that he wants to see her more, and it makes her want to see him more. But that's not going to happen, huh?
1: That's the way it's done. Perfect.
0: So you make her think.
1: Shirley, the way you described it, I couldn't have said it better.
3: So is he misleading her?
0: Yeah.
1: No.
0: Yes, he is.
1: He is leading her. That ain't a miss. That's a direct hit.
0: But she wants more. She wants more. What is the sigh about?
1: What do you want this man to do? He don't have no more days. It's just 7 days a week. My God.
0: How many other women does he has a week woman and then a weekend girl? Is that it?
2: Don't give them that. Mm-hmm.
3: Give us what? What is
0: the
3: it?
0: Game
3: secret?
0: So it's not a real relationship. That was her question. All right.
2: It is on those days.
0: Coming up in 20 minutes after, we'll have more of this cheating, lying, ignorant show.
1: On those days.
0: Weekend show right after this.
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0: a new research. Scientists say that chimpanzees in the wild could be better at predicting the weather than weathermen are. Studies show that chimpanzees can sense when a storm is coming, and they prepare their beds hours in advance. On nights that are going to be cold or wet, the chimps build thicker, deeper nests and pick taller trees to stay dry, as if they have an internal sensor of some sort. So would you rely... The question is, would you rely on an ape for your weather forecast?
1: So we finna call the jungle and see and ask them what it's going to be like tomorrow? What?
0: You have to watch their habits. I mean,
2: I'm going to do like Michael did. I'm going to just buy me a Bubbles.
0: Back in the day. Yeah. We never saw Michael out in the rain.
2: He was outside in the big cage. I see him over there making that bed. I go know it's getting ready to rain.
0: Because sometimes, you know, you watch the news, they say it's going to rain, then it's a sunny day, they say it's going to be sunny, then it's raining all day.
2: Well, because you know what, though? In Georgia, we're having a drought.
0: Mm-hmm.
2: It's officially been called a drought.
3: Mm-hmm. Right.
2: And fishing has been affected by this drought.
0: Oh, that's why it's concerning.
3: Oh, that's why you're concerned.
2: It's upsetting. Yeah. Lake levels is low. I passed by this one man's lake the other day. It's completely gone. It's just dried up. I felt so bad for him.
0: Wow. Okay. Well, get you a Bubbles then. Moral of that story. All right. Coming up next, we'll play a round of Would You Rather? That's right after this.
1: How much do a monkey cost?
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0: Okay.
1: What?
0: Yeah. It's Popeyes. All right.
2: Yummy.
0: All right. Would you rather all your clothes are too big or all your shoes too big?
2: Tommy.
1: What is this with y'all? You know? And why did you just, you know, you start laughing. It's you that starts it.
0: I don't start anything.
1: You're the narrator. Just, you're supposed to stay straight, okay? And you don't.
3: Hey, and she read them, she giggling.
1: Yeah.
0: Okay, would you rather all your clothes too big? That's all I said. Or all your shoes too big?
1: Okay, clothes too big. Then I'd rather that than my shoes be too big.
3: Of course you'd rather
0: that. We knew that. Yeah.
2: I was on the show with you. I saw you.
3: Hard to find everything in your size.
0: Is it?
3: Hell yeah.
2: We was doing a show.
3: Biggest day of his life when they opened up Baby Gap.
4: Will you stop?
1: Next
4: you
1: question. Stop.
0: Yeah. Would
3: boy,
0: you rather?
3: They came over that Oshkosh store. Boy, you couldn't keep him.
0: Would you rather?
2: I was doing a show with Tommy Unc, and I told him he came out of his dressing room. I said, "When you get Uncle Steve's suit?"
4: Oh, they were too big. But see, Tommy, you bring this on yourself. You talked about when you went to the Rockets game and how tall everybody was. So you
0: honored the shorter players in the league.
1: Nah, I hadn't seen that. I mean, they were pretty tall.
4: Okay, Steve, when you go to a game, do you feel an NBA game?
1: You feel that height?
4: You got so to feel that height.
3: Yeah, they tall. They tall.
4: Oh, okay.
3: They tall to me.
0: If they're so imagine
1: all right. Just, nobody asked you nothing. You the narrator.
3: He just
1: why are you weighing in?
3: He gullible.
0: That's what the narrator's job is to keep it moving.
3: He the Wizard of Oz.
0: All right, that's today's round of Would You Rather. Coming up next, it is our last break of the day, and we'll close out the show with the one and only, the very tall Steve Harvey right after this. Yes, I said it.
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1: Last break of the day, guys. And it's been a great day, and we want to say thank you, as always, for riding with us for all these years, for all these days, weeks, months. Thank you so much from the bottom of our hearts. Junior, you have a question?
2: Yeah.
1: For Mr. Harvey.
2: You talk about dreams all the time and how important they are. And can you talk to us about the dangers of letting somebody steal your dream and talk you out of it? Because, you know, some people say, you know, like, why do you want to do that? Or you,
3: well, it happens all the time. It happens more times than not. Mm-hmm. Most people's dreams end up being tucked away. The average person, for various reasons, wind up not pursuing their dreams. The number one, well, there's a lot of reasons, but the number one reason people don't pursue their dreams is the fear of those dreams not coming true. Mm. It is that fear of failure that produces the most failure. So they simply give up, or even worse, they don't even try. What people don't understand is everything you aspire to, everything you dream for, it has to be difficult. The higher you aspire to go, the greater the price. It don't work no other way. The more you want, it comes with a cost. It has a price. And sad to say, too few people want to pay the price, because it's costly. I'm going to tell you something about chasing your dreams. You're going to lose some friends. You're going to lose them, man. You're going to lose them. That hate come in, you're going to lose them. That who we think he is now, you're going to lose him. You're going to lose some sleep. Chasing your dreams cost. It's going to cost you a lot of sleepless nights. A lot of times you're not going to be able to rest. You're going to miss events. I can't tell you how many times I missed something my children had going on. Now, you got people sitting up here going, I'm not going to trade in seeing my kids for nothing. Okay, that's cool. You don't have to. You know, then go, at least let your children see their dreams come true, since you done decided you ain't going to see yours. Because it comes at a cost, man. It's just, I didn't make this up. It ain't the route I had to take. It's the route everybody has to take. It comes with a cost. You got to pay the toll. And the thing that it costs is going to cost you something you care about. You're going to miss some recitals. You're going to miss some events, some ceremonies. You're going to miss it, man. And I'm going to tell you something. For men, it's difficult, too, because nobody gets to be a husband, a father, and a success without messing it up. You just don't. Because if you're there all the time for them, like they would love, then you can't be out there providing the things that they love. And if you're out there providing the things that they love, you ain't gonna be around the ones you love. It's a cost. It's a balancing act that very few people can get correct until later. Like now, I have a little bit more time. Spend with family. Things like that. Early on, I didn't. That was the cost. I think one of my greatest gifts was listening to one of my sons explain it. My oldest son, Steve, told me, he said, Dad, I missed you when I was a little boy. He said, but I also understand now. He said, you didn't just belong to me. He said, I'm so proud of you as my father right now. He said, because Dad, everywhere we go in the world, you are loved and respected. And I could not be prouder to be your son. My son told me that. I had to walk away from him, man. Because that hit me hard. But that's the price you pay early. But what you want to do, though, while you're chasing your dreams, is you want to be an example for your children that my mother, my father, they didn't give up. They made it happen in spite of. Because, see, your children really not going to get it until they get older anyway. Then they going to realize the sacrifices that you made. They going to get all the times that you were away. Chasing your dreams is hard because it comes with the cost. But I'm telling anybody that's listening, that's considering chasing their dreams or considering giving up, don't you dare give up. Don't you dare give up. Because the price for giving up on your dreams, it's immeasurable. You will live this life in regret. Woulda, shoulda, coulda. Man, that's a sad thing to see. So go on and pay the price. Pay the cost. Because at the end, it'll be worth it. And everybody will appreciate it. And those that don't, they didn't care about you anyway. Those are my closing remarks. Have a great one today. Talk to God today. He would absolutely love to hear from you. Peace.
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difficulties. If you haven't heard me this morning, know that I am here and I got you. We're going to have to figure this out, okay? It is Danny D on 101.1 The Beat. 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Good luck.

It's Money Making Monday. We had a keyword this hour for your chance to win $1,000. And another one is coming your way just around 10:05. And I do want to let you know that this is the second to last week that you can try to win this money. So if I were you, I would get on it. 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All right. Shout out to T.I. He's on the way. Let him know his youngest son, Major, graduated. Yeah. Oh, my goodness. He is so adorable. I remember him as a tiny boy on the Family Hustle back in the day. And look at him now, graduated from high school. So shout out to him and all of the graduates this year. Kehlani's on the way, and SZA with Kendrick Lamar. All right here on 1011 The Beat. Good morning. Happy Monday.

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0: 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I'm Danny D in your midday on 101.1 The Beat, Nashville's home for hip hop and R&B. 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You'll have another keyword coming your way just around 11:05. This is the second to last week that you can win this cash, so get on it, okay? Leon Thomas coming up next, Travis Scott, Megan Thee Stallion, Lover Girl, and I see that today is actually National Women's Checkup Day. Yes, coming the day after Mother's Day. It is celebrated directly after Mother's Day, held to focus on the importance of regular checkups and doctor's visits. And the day encourages all women to make more steps and maintain better health. So if you need to make that appointment, girlfriend, go ahead and do that. I know I've got to do the same. It's 101.1 The Beat.
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19: I'm Fox 17 Code Red Meteorologist Greg Bobas. After a few morning showers, sunshine,
18: sunshine increases going in toward the afternoon. Morning temperatures in the upper 50s and low 60s. Highs comfortably and seasonably in the mid-70s.
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is time to look at my goodie bag to see what it is that I have to give away today, other than $1,000. Of course, that happens every hour of my show. It is DDD on 101 Weather Beat. I'll tell you all about it. Come

Taylor is featured on Chris Brown's album that he released on Friday. It's a song with Sexy Red as well. Now, a lot of people have been saying different things about this album. 27 tracks on there. I have not had time to dive into that album whatsoever. But yeah, we'll talk about the things that people have been saying and what Chris Brown's response was during that Entertainment Culture catch-up in the 11 o'clock hour. Also on the way, we've got music from Cardi B and Kehlani. Let's do Mariah the Scientist and Glorilla and Sexy Red. Speaking of

0: miss those keywords and a chance to win some tickets for the National Museum of African American Music. Yes, we are giving away those tickets another week. So definitely something fun to do. And I'll give those away during that lunch break. So don't miss it. It's 101.1 The Beat.
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What you going to do with that?

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We appreciate you so much that we want to give you multiple chances to win $1,000. And I got you coming up next with the keyword right after DaBaby.

0: All right, so we are getting to the bag on this Money Making Monday. I am Danny D on 101.1 The Beat, Nashville's home for hip-hop and R&B. 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You'll have another chance coming your way just around 12:05 during that lunch break. Cardi B and Jeezy coming up next. French Montana, Ever Since You Left Me, and Chris Brown throwing it back with him. His latest album, Brown, is out now. 27 tracks on that thing. You know he comes with all the tracks, right? And let's get into Taurus season. Yes, life is to be celebrated. So whoever's celebrating a birthday today, I want to know all about it. Let's get your shout outs in. Hit me on the talkback mic right next to the play button on the iHeartRadio app. And today, May 11th, celebrity birthdays. Happy birthday to Blac Chyna. She goes by her actual name, Angela White. She's 38. Cam Newton, 37. Ace Hood is 38. Louis Farrakhan is 93. What a blessing. And Kobe Bell. Oh, I just love me some Jason Pitts from The Game. And he's known for so much more as well. He is 51 years old today. So definitely a blessing. Again, life is to be celebrated and we want to celebrate yours. Hit me with those shout outs on the talkback mic right next to the play button on 101.1 The Beat. 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
4: I'm Fox 17 Code Red meteorologist Greg Popas. After a few morning showers, sunshine increases going in toward the afternoon. Morning temperatures in the upper 50s and low 60s. Highs comfortably and seasonably in the mid 70s.
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course's latest album, Brown, is out now. He's got the R&B lean on the cover. Yeah, so make sure you check it out if you haven't already. I still need to check it out, all right? And let's get into the culture catch-up. That's on the way in just about 9 minutes.

0: Shout out to all of our HBCUs listening on that iHeartRadio app. We appreciate you. It is Danny D in your midday going 5 hours long on 101.1 The Beat, Nashville's home for hip-hop and R&B. Belly Gang, Cushington on the way, Glorilla and Chris Brown. And coming up just around 12:05 during that lunch break is another chance for you to win $1,000. Listen up. This is the second to last week to win, okay? Let's get into the culture catch-up. So Latto has fans in full panic mode. Yep, she announced her next album, Big Mama, will be her retirement album. She posted online on May 29th, my retirement album, thank you for everything. Fans are not buying it, though. I'm not either, okay? Most people online are saying she'll be back making music in a couple years. We've seen it from Jay-Z and other artists who said that they, you know, were going to retire, and then boom, here comes another album. But Big Mama does drop May 29th with 17 tracks. Meanwhile, Pusha-T pleaded not guilty to federal kidnapping and robbery charges connected to an alleged incident involving Gucci Mane at a Dallas studio earlier this year. A judge denied bond, so he'll stay locked up while waiting for trial. And his father and Memphis rapper Big 30 also pleaded not guilty in the case. And finally, after years of shots back and forth, Kevin Hart and Cat Williams looks like they ended their feud during Netflix's roast of Kevin Hart. Cat surprised the crowd. You know, Kevin had some words and apologies and all that. The two hugged it out, then immediately went back to roasting each other like old times. But a lot of people who are looking at the video says Kevin Hart didn't look too amused about it. So you got to check it out for yourself. Always love peace. So hopefully it really was made, but the jokes are still flying. Check our website, 1011thebeat.com. Give me a follow on Instagram, and I do follow back, Danny D on air, D-A-N-I-D on air. It's 1011 The Beat. Get the
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And today is National Eat What You Want Day, right on time for the lunch break. Up next, people are encouraged to treat themselves by giving in to your sweet tooth, carb loading, all the things. Okay, so if that's what you want to do, have at it. It's Danny D on 101.1 The Beat with another chance for you to win $1,000 just around

101.1 The Beat. It is Danny D. Congratulations to T.I. and Tiny. Their youngest son, Major, graduated from high school. Oh, remember when he was a little baby. It is Danny D. on 101.1 The Beat. And I've got your next keyword for your chance to win $1,000.

0: 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We just played a keyword for your chance to win $1,000. Your next chance is happening just around 105. Don't forget, this is the second to last week that you can win, so make sure you get on it. Coming up next, music from Kehlani, DaBaby, and Ye with Travis Scott Father. It's the lunch break, and again, it is National Eat What You Want Day. It's saying, simply, treat yourself, okay? There's a holiday for everything. You know that, right? And right now, I've got your tickets for the National Museum of African American Music. Who wants them? I need you to leave me a message on the talkback mic right next to the play button on the iHeartRadio app. It's a little red microphone. You can't hold it or you can't miss it, okay? So make sure you hold it down. And I need your name, your email, and your full birthday. Your name, your email, and your full birthday. And the tickets are yours. It's as simple as that, okay? Good luck. You got this. It's 101.1 The Beat. What's up, my friend? 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
0: The Grizzlies will pick third overall in next month's NBA draft. Wizards won the lottery, will pick first. NBA playoffs. Timberwolves beat the Spurs 114-109 to even the West semis at 2. Knicks torched the Sixers by 30 to sweep the series, advance to the Eastern Conference Finals. Tennessee softball will open regional play against Northern Kentucky on Friday. I'm Rhonda Moss.
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0: And we go cut it off right there, okay? We don't want everybody to know your personal business, LaDon. Love that name, too. And congratulations, you've got my tickets. 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Every day during that lunch break in the noon hour. It's 101 The Beat. 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

0: 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And we've got another one coming your way just around 105. Don't say I never told you anything, okay? And good luck. It is Danny D, and we're going 5 hours long in your midday. I want to win one, The Beat.
1: I used to think about immature things. 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Is this really your real phone number?

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Zodiac sign, it must be a Gemini moon, cause we about to go half. 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

Should they fold that no yoga mat? Check. Should they dab that get no strings attached? Check. Should have ran down, ain't no questions asked. Check. They check. They check. They check.

0: It glow, Teddy P holding it down on this Monday. I'm Danny D on 101.1 The Beat, Nashville's home. The hip-hop and R&B, gas, groceries, a summer vacation. You can do a few things with an extra $1,000 in your pocket. And another keyword is coming your way right after this.
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0: as long. 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Another one is coming your way just around 2:05 with Dola White. On the way, music from Mariah the Scientist and Kelly Uchis, Cardi B and Kehlani Safe, and throwing it back with Sierra and Missy Elliott. And for the community check-in, looks like Nashville is taking a step toward helping working families. Metro Council advanced a plan to make it easier for daycare centers to open across the city by easing some zoning, parking, and spacing rules. Supporters are saying that Nashville is short nearly 3,000 child care spots right now, with long wait lists and higher costs hitting parents hard. The proposal would allow more child care centers in neighborhoods across Nashville, while still keeping all state and federal child care rules in place. One final council vote still has to happen before it becomes official. So we will be keeping you posted. Make sure you always check our website, 1011thebeat.com.
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14: I'm Fox 17 Co-Grad Meteorologist Greg Popas. After a few morning showers, sunshine increases going in toward the afternoon. Morning temperatures in the upper 50s and low 60s. Highs comfortably and seasonably in the mid-70s.
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0: Go ahead, take that mask off. Ain't no pretending, okay? You ain't even got to do it. It is DDD in your midday. I want to win one the Beat Nashville's Hole for Hip Hop at R&B. Another chance for you to win $1,000 is coming your way with Dola White just around 2:05 in the afternoon drive. Also, music on the way. French Montana, Ever Since You Left Me, Cardi B, Jeezy and Latto, and Kendrick Lamar with SZA. And for the motivational wrap up, just know there's no master clock on life, right? There's no perfect timeline that says you have to hit every milestone at the same age as everybody else. What's late to one person might be right on time for somebody else. So give yourself some grace. Keep moving at your own pace, okay? And trust your journey and know that where you are right now is exactly where you're supposed to be. I know social media can mess us up big time because you're seeing all these accomplishments. You know, people are posting their highlight reels and all of that. But just know you got to, you know, go on your own pace. It's your race, no one else's. So make sure you give me a follow on IG. I do follow back. Danny D on air, D-A-N-I-D on air. We're at 101.1 The Beat, Nashville.
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right, happy Monday. Welcome in. I am Naomi Dolewhite. Huge show today. Going to play two rounds of Be the White Man of Black Trivia at 3:30 and 4:30 for Nashville Sounds tickets. Definitely stay locked in for that. Plus, later on this hour, we'll crash out. So if you're already having a bad day, want to get started, don't keep that bottled up. Get it above your chest. Tap that red mic on your iHeartRadio app and crash out with me. We'll crash out, like I said, later on in the hour. But more importantly than anything else in this moment right now, it's Fit Habit again. Another keyword

0: Nashville sound for Bobby and R&B is 101.1 to beat. I'm Naomi Dolawai, just getting started on this gorgeous Monday afternoon, man. We'll crash out in a few, so if you're having a bad day, if you had a bad weekend, bad start to your week, need to curse somebody out, whatever it is, hit me up right now, 615-737-1011, or tap that red mic on your iHeartRadio app. Get it above your chest. Crash out with me. Want to remind you, on Friday, we're back at it. 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Of course, the live broadcast kicks off at 3. Them specials, though. The specials start at 1 o'clock with $10 tender baskets, $10 spinach dip, $10 chicken sandwich and fries, $10 fried rice, and $20 hookah. 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So I'll see you this Friday as I broadcast live once again from Bungalow 10 and Jar 10, 1910 Belcourt Ave. We have a great time each and every Friday. All right? But up next, we'll crash out. So get started doing that. Hit me up, 615-737-1011. 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We'll kick things off with Big Low and T-Pain, Our Lovers, up next. It's 101.1 to beat.
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11: 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Who the F is that? It's a 9-1-0 number, so you know it. 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

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Exchange pounds for dollars and never converted cash. Welcome to the South where they serving the dirt and grass. 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

0: 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Get it above your chest. Crash out with me. We'll crash out a few. Right now, SZA, Kendrick, 30 for 30. It's 1011 to be.
1: I used to think about immature things. You know, like, do you love me? Do you want me? Are you gonna call me like you said you would? Is this really your real phone number?

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Thorough as f- don't need your chairs. Psychic as f- can reach your chairs. Zodiac sign, it must be a Gemini moon, cause we about to go half. 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

Easy airtime. Dola White hanging with you on this Monday afternoon. Coming up around 3:30, we're going to play round one to beat the White Man of Black Trivia for Nashville Sounds tickets. Definitely stay locked in for that. On the way in a few, got the Who Cares Hip Hop Report. Unfortunately, is there anything else going on in Nashville other than this Chud the Builder story? We'll talk about that coming up in a few. I'll give you my take on it. But up next, Finn Abbott again. Another keyword's going to drop. That's going to give you another chance to win $1,000. That keyword drops at their brand new music from Chris Brown. It's obvious on Nashville's home for hip hop and R&B. 101 to beat. Your chance to win that cash is up next.

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0: and a black trivia for Nashville Sounds tickets. But right now, it's time for the Who Cares About Report. Unfortunately, we have to talk about this racist Chud the Builder. If you're not up on this, basically there's a white guy that walks around Nashville provoking, threatening, trolling black people, calling them the N-word with the hard R, and he streams it, and that's how he makes his money. Now, one of his streaming platforms demonetized him. He moved to another one. He was actually arrested over the weekend, but not for a hate crime, but because he walked out of a restaurant with a tab while he was streaming. Having said that, this is my thoughts on this. We, white people, we got to do a better job of calling out racism, not just publicly. That's easy. But we got to do the hard stuff behind closed doors. As a white person with racist family members myself, I can't tell you how many times growing up, somebody in my family said something racist and we're not confronted about it. Instead, we just heard, that's just how they are. When they grew up, that's how things were. And there are no excuses for racism. We got to call it out regardless if it's a parent, grandparent, boss, etc. And I failed at this more times than I succeeded. And when I have called it out, I was not comfortable. This is uncomfortable work. But it must be done. It's the right thing to do because there may be somebody in that same room that gets the impression that racism is okay. And that's what gets a Chud the Builder started. Now, two, men, we have to do a better job explaining that, yes, it's important to provide, but how you provide matters. There is no integrity in trolling people, provoking people, or threatening people for a living. And how long does this last for this dude? Maybe he's making decent money right now. Maybe. I don't know. But in 5 years, who's making more money? Him? Or the people down at NADC learning to trade like auto or HVAC that actually helps people and provides our community with a much needed service. Who's making more money in 5 years? Nobody's going to remember this racist in 5 years. We have to teach men how you provide matters, that honor and integrity are important. Those are my thoughts. We'll play Beat the White Man of Black Trivia for Nashville Sounds tickets next. It's 101.1 to be.
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0: Drop that down, make it stand up. 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Staring through the grapevine, I'm hearing GIA certified.
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Classy music, walking no hands. Dolla White hanging with you on this Monday afternoon. Let's do this. Caller number 10, 615-737-1011. You're going to the Nashville Sounds game this Sunday, but only if you can beat the White Man of Black Trivia. Caller number 10, it's about you. Right now, Mariah the Scientist, Burning Blue on 101.

0: And she's going with the Nashville Music, which is not correct. I believe you're looking for the Nashville Stars.
1: Yes, I am looking for the Nashville Stars.
0: I won. I'm to Jessica here.
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0: Hey, this is your boy, Nephew Tommy. 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

right, listen up, because we are literally minutes away from your next chance to win $1,000. Another keyword is going to drop early inside of the 4 o'clock hour after you hear French Montana, Ever Since You Left. Just be on the lookout for French Montana, Ever Since You Left. And like I said, it's coming up minutes away, early inside of the 4 o'clock hour. So if you need some cash, stay locked in.

in for more Nashville Sounds tickets. All the way in a few, got the Who Cares Hip Hop Report. Got to talk about Chud the Builder, unfortunately. But up next, another keyword is going to drop to give you another chance to win $1,000. That keyword drops at a French Montana. I want

0: Coming up around 4:30, we'll play round two of Beat the White Man of Black Trivia for Nashville Sounds tickets. But right now, it is time for the Who Cares About Report. Unfortunately, we have to talk about this racist Chud the Builder. If you're not up on this, basically there's a white guy that walks around Nashville provoking, threatening, trolling black people, calling them the N-word with the hard R, and he streams it, and that's how he makes his money. Now, one of his streaming platforms demonetized him. He moved to another one. He was actually arrested over the weekend, but not for a hate crime, but because he walked out of a restaurant with a tab while he was streaming. Having said that, this is my thoughts on this. We, white people, we got to do a better job of calling out racism, not just publicly. That's easy. But we got to do the hard stuff behind closed doors. As a white person with racist family members myself, I can't tell you how many times growing up, somebody in my family said something racist and were not confronted about it. Instead, we just heard, that's just how they are. When they grew up, that's how things were. And there are no excuses for racism. We got to call it out regardless if it's a parent, grandparent, boss, etc. And I failed at this more times than I succeeded. And when I have called it out, I was not comfortable. This is uncomfortable work, but it must be done. It's the right thing to do because there may be somebody in that same room that gets the impression that racism is okay. And that's what gets a Chud the Builder started. Now, two, men, we have to do a better job explaining that, yes, it's important to provide, but how you provide matters. There is no integrity in trolling people, provoking people, or threatening people for a living. And how long does this last for this dude? Maybe he's making decent money right now. Maybe. I don't know. But in 5 years, who's making more money? Him or the people down at NADC learning to trade like auto or HVAC that actually helps people and provides our community with a much needed service? Who's making more money in 5 years? Nobody's going to remember this racist bag in 5 years. We have to teach men how you provide matters, that honor and integrity are important. Those are my thoughts. We'll play Beat the White Man of Black Trivia for Nashville Sounds tickets next. It's 101.1 to Beat.
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Keep that coming my way. Plenty of time to get at me if you got a request. Plenty of time to show love as well. Just hit me up. Instagram, X, TikTok, Threads, Blue Sky, everything. 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Want to remind you, I'm back at it on Friday. Broadcasting live from Bungalow 10 and Jar 10, 1910 Belcourt Ave. Of course, that live broadcast with me kicks off at 3. But them specials, though, the specials start at 1 o'clock, go all the way until 8 p.m. with

0: Repo from 6 to 8. So I'll see you this Friday as I broadcast live once again from Bungalow 10 in Jarton. We have a great time every Friday for happy hour, man. Join us this Friday. I want to see you there. Anyway, more 5 o'clock drop on the way. Plus, before I get back into the mix, another keyword's going to drop to give you another chance to win $1,000. That keyword drops next on 101.1 The Beat.
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0: 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Want to remind you, if you need some cash, stay locked in. Another chance to win $1,000 on the way early inside of the 6 o'clock hour. The song you're listening up for is Cardi B and Kalani, Safe After You're Safe. That keyword's going to drop when it drops. Enter it in on our website, 1011thebeat.com. Just like that. $1,000 could be yours. Like I said, the chance to win coming up early inside of the 6 o'clock hour after you hear Cardi B and Kalani, Safe. Definitely stay locked in for that. We'll kick things off next with Tip. Let them know it's on the way. It's 1011 to beat.
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We are minutes away from your next chance to win $1,000. 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Just like that, $1,000 could be yours. Like I said, we're literally minutes away. So if you need some money, stay locked in. Your chance to win coming up soon. Right now, let's keep things moving. T-Grizzly.

We'll crash out later on in the hour, so if you're having a bad day, need to get something off your chest, hit me up. Tap that red mic on your iHeartRadio app. Get it up off your chest. Crash out with me. On the way in a few, we'll bring Joe Major in on a Mad Monday. Him and I will crash out about something, so stay locked in for that. But up next,

0: Nashville Zone for Bob and R&B is 101.1 to beat. I am Naomi Dolawite. Joe Major joining me right now on a Mad Monday. Joe, I don't know if this is a Mad Monday or a hopeless Monday. I feel very hopeless between what the state of Tennessee did with Memphis last week, what they did in Nashville a couple years ago, and the racist dude walking around downtown with the N-word right and left. I just feel, I don't know, I don't feel mad. I just feel like, oh my God, hopeless.
1: Man, it's almost like... It's almost you feel like a little defeated, you know.
0: Yes,
1: what I'm
0: saying?
1: Yeah. Look, think about me coming back into the country.
0: Yeah, and all it's gotta this be
1: is,
0: tough.
1: All this is going on, but it's just I don't know. As a black man, it's just something. It just seemed like another Monday to me. And that's unfortunate. Like that is so unfortunate. I give no recognition to the latter guy you talked about, but the legislative, that was wild. That was a wild move from Tennessee
0: for them to do that.
1: And like didn't very, very much so. And then people wonder why I be gone so long. You know what I'm saying?
0: I understand.
1: This is a lot. It's a lot. You know, you do your part, you vote, you get the word out there, you encourage other people to do the same, do their research. And you still deal with the BS. Yes.
0: Here we are.
1: Here we are.
0: All right. It's time to crash out. Tap that red mic on your iHeartRadio app. Get it up off your chest. Crash out with me. It's 101.1 to beat.
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0: 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Get it up off your chest. Crash out with me. We'll crash out in a few. Right now, let's keep things moving. SZA, Kendrick, 30 for 30 on Nashville's home for Bobby and R&B. 101.1 The Beat.
1: I used to think about immature things. You know, like, do you love me? 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Are you gonna call me like you said you would? Is this really your real phone number?

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Thorough as f- don't need your chairs. 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Zodiac sign, it must be a Gemini moon, cause we about to go half. Mistakenly, nobody been in a bag, but how many bodies done been in her bag?

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I promise this is a safe space. 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

0: f***ing a fool over a bar tab that wasn't paid or whatever. We were leaving, and she talked about me and this friend that she invited calling us old hags. Y'all got money. Y'all should be able to pay $6 on this. And I told her, you know what? You're being disrespectful. Get out of my car. And she would not get out of my car. She started punching me, and I was driving. I put that car in park, and I backed out, got out of that car, and came around there and started commencing to kicking her butt. I'm going to show you how to respect your mother.
1: 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And I got nothing to add to it. Keep crashing out. 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Crash out with me.
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minutes away. The song you're listening up for is Don Toliver, Body. 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Back tomorrow, same time, 2 to 7 p.m. Right here. More the words, my brother Scoob. Shut the hell up. That's just what I'm finna do. Feather Scoob, fell my brother. Stop sarcoidosis. I'm gone. Let's go back a little bit. Jeremiah J. Cole is Planes. I want to want one to be.